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2: In news headlines, I'm Lee Harrison. Making news today, the federal government says it's committed to its new tax regime for discretionary trusts. Legislation will be introduced tomorrow, which will impose a 30% tax on the financial instrument.

0: in the country have been hit by Russia since Donald Trump announced an energy ceasefire had been locked in. Volodymyr Zelensky has indicated they're willing to strike a deal on the issue, but says Moscow must adhere to the conditions as well. And a call-out's being issued for Australians to donate blood as reserves plunge to their lowest level in a decade. In air sport, Matt Renshaw's dream red ball returns continued, scoring 82 and picking up his maiden international test wicket to help Australia to a commanding position in South Africa. The Proteas need 319 with 6 wickets in hand on day 5 after the baggy greens declared on 314. And there's been little movement in suspended Swan Nick Blakey's trade deal to North Melbourne ahead of the penultimate day of the AFL trade period. These stories and more today. This is Air News.
1: Delays on the Gateway Motorway, northbound through.
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7: Beautiful run around Redcliffe with no major dramas at all for Rothwell, Kippering or Woody Point. However, if you are using the Bruce Highway to drive southbound, you'll be tapping the brakes past North Lakes. That's due to some works. And then a little further down, we have a broken down car southbound at Dolly's Rocks Road through Murrumba Downs. Men, Movember wants you to know prostate checks start with a blood test. No fingers anywhere. 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
10: Good morning. Your 3-day forecast for Moreton Bay and the northern suburbs for Tuesday will reach maximum 31 degrees, partly cloudy, very high chance of showers most likely in the evening, the afternoon and evening. A thunderstorm is likely from the late morning with light winds. For Wednesday, a minimum of 20, maximum of 25, cloudy, high chance of showers most likely in the morning and the afternoon with the chance of a thunderstorm in the morning and the afternoon with light winds. And for your Thursday, a minimum of 17, maximum of 23, cloudy, medium chance of showers most likely in the evening and light winds. It is currently 28 degrees in Bray Park.
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0: 99.7 Bridge FM. I feel like that song was an introduction to these beautiful ladies I have in my studio right at this minute, because October is Breast Cancer Awareness Month, and our local Redcliffe Pink Dragon Boat Club is getting behind this important cause with some wonderful community events. And Gemma Brooke is here to chat about their Pink October activities, the friendships and support dragon boating brings, and how the community can get involved. Good morning, Gemma.
1: Good morning.
0: Thank you for joining me. Now, Gemma, for those who aren't familiar with Redcliffe Snapdragons, is that right? Pink, yep. Dragons? Can you tell us a little bit about the club and how dragon boat racing helps to get people together, particularly those affected by breast cancer?
1: Yes. So we're the Redcliffe Pink Snapdragons Breast Cancer Dragon
0: Thank
1: Boat
0: you.
1: Club.
0: She fixed it.
1: It is quite a mouthful. Short, Pink Snapdragons is the easiest.
0: Yes.
1: So we've been around on the peninsula now for going into our 21st year.
0: Oh, wow.
1: Our founder, Jane, founded it 20 years ago on the peninsula, and our main focus is to get together breast cancer survivors along with their supporters out on the water, Moreton Bay, in the Newport Canals.
0: That's beautiful.
1: It's just a wonderful community on and off the water. There is medical benefits to it as well. That was that's how it first came about.
0: Oh, okay.
1: Yeah, so it was first discovered dragon boating to help breast cancer survivors with lymphedema.
0: Okay.
1: So that's kind of where it came about. And now it's a worldwide
0: yes.
1: event.
0: I've seen you travel overseas to
1: yes.
0: some of the events.
1: Yes.
0: And I've had a go at it, even though my shoulder wasn't happy with me at the end, but it was so much fun.
1: Yes.
0: And, I sort of had to give it up a little bit halfway through and start again, but
1: that's the beauty of dragon boating, though, is that it's any level.
0: You can, and you can lift the little oars up.
1: You
0: until
1: don't have
0: you get
1: to paddle all the time.
0: Yep.
1: You can, you know, we call it pull in.
0: Yeah.
1: You know, so that's also wonderful.
0: Yeah. Now, you've got a come and try day happening this Saturday at Talabilla Park. Is that how I say it?
1: Yes.
0: And what can people expect on the day?
1: These are a wonderful event. Just to come down, see what we're about, see what dragon boating actually is.
0: Mm.
1: You can get out on the water. If you're not comfortable or you're still recovering from treatment or going through treatment, still please register and come down. We have a morning tea afterwards. We can show you our space, what we do, have a chat with our members and our community.
0: Yeah.
1: That's what it's about, is just getting people there to experience who we are.
0: Yeah, and it is. It's a beautiful morning. And like you said, you don't have to get in the boat. You can just hang around and chat to survivors
1: yes.
0: and their supporters. And you said you would love to see some more survivors too.
1: We would. We do like to enter some events. As much as we say we're not competitive, you know, when you get on the water, that changes.
0: Yes.
1: but we compete in the breast cancer survivor category. So there's an actual category for dragon boating.
0: Okay.
1: But you have to be a survivor to race in those particular
0: okay.
1: ones. So we would love more survivors to come and join us on the water. You get so many opportunities, whether it's local, Sunshine Coast, Gold Coast. Next year, Adelaide for the Nationals.
0: Oh, wow.
1: We've just had some ladies come back from France.
0: Yes, I saw that post. That was beautiful.
1: So there's so many opportunities.
0: Yeah.
1: And the next one is Singapore. And so we're hoping to get a Redcliffe Dragons team, a full team, to get to Singapore. And that's where you participate with around 4,500 breast cancer survivors from around the world.
0: Oh my goodness.
1: It's a seven-day participatory event.
0: Oh, that's wonderful.
1: Yeah.
0: And do the people need to register for this Saturday?
1: Yes, please. If you can register, we've got a QR code. You can go onto our Facebook. Everything's there. Or send an email to our info email address, or jump onto the website and send an inquiry via our website as well.
0: Okay, fantastic.
1: That's just for numbers.
0: And now also you have your October raffle, which is underway mm-hmm. to help raise awareness and support the club's activities. Tell us about the raffle and how listeners can purchase tickets.
1: Yes. So our October raffle is all around pink. So we've got five wonderful prizes, and you can purchase raffle tickets online from our website. There's a link on there.
0: Mm-hmm.
1: Facebook page, it's advertised on there with a link. And probably the best way is to go onto the website, order online, order your tickets that way. And we are drawing that on our sunset paddle night.
0: Okay. Now, speaking of that, that's happening Saturday, the 24th of October. Tell us about that one.
1: Yeah, this is the first time we've held this event. We were wanting to do as much as we could in October because it is such an awareness month. Mm-hmm. It's everywhere, which can be overwhelming, but we wanted to, you know, our local community know that we're here. So the sunset paddle, you can't paddle with us on the water on that night. However, we will endeavour to get out to Moreton Bay depending on the weather, or we will be around Newport. Mm-hmm. So come to the shore at Scarborough, come down to the Newport Marketplace, to the pontoon there, or if you live on the waters there, come on out, say hello. And just support us. We're doing that to remember some ladies we've lost, and just coming together as a community.
0: Make it a beautiful Remembrance Day, yes. Afternoon, evening. Gorgeous. Okay, so whereabouts are you again?
1: So we are at Talabilla Park. So you can enter at the PCYC is probably the easiest way to explain it.
0: Yeah, because it's sort of windy.
1: It's kind of windy and we're up the back. You won't miss us once you get around. Okay. You'll see us there. We share a space with the Redcliffe Red Dragons. They are our head of the club.
0: Oh, okay. Yeah,
1: so we can't function without our Redcliffe Red Dragons. They're our supporters and they cheer us on, support us at all our events. Which is incredible.
0: Fantastic. And just to point out, Saturday is a free event too. You just need to register. There's still spots, is there, available?
1: There are still spots available. Okay. We're going to take out two boats.
0: Oh, wonderful.
1: We've still got spots available. It's free. Morning tea after, as we said.
0: And a beautiful chat.
1: Just a beautiful chat. Beautiful chat.
0: Thank you so much for your time, Gemma. Hopefully it'll be a beautiful day and a nice day morning for it. It's a good time of year to be out there on our beautiful waterways, isn't it? Thanks for your time, ladies. And best of luck with your fundraising.
1: Thank you
0: And
1: so
0: I'll
1: much.
0: Post all of that on our Facebook page and share that as well. Back to the Great Rock Variety with Richard Clapton on 99.7 Bridge FM.

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99.7 Bridge FM, The Cure, just like heaven. Just like heaven out there today. Not that I've been to heaven, but I'm sure it's a beautiful place. Now it's almost top of the hour, so I'm going to tell a little joke. It's all about a Texas Department worker, a water representative. He stopped at a ranch and talked to an old rancher. He told the rancher, "I need to inspect your ranch with water allocation." The old rancher said, "Okay, but don't go in that field over there." The water representative said, "Mister, I have the authority from the federal government with me. See this card? This card means I'm allowed to go wherever I wish on any land. No questions asked or answered. Have I made myself clear? Do you understand?" The old rancher nodded politely and went about his chores. Later, the old rancher heard loud screams and saw the water rep running for the fence with the bull chasing behind him. The bull was gaining on the water rep with every step. The rep was clearly terrified, so the old rancher immediately threw down his tools, ran to the fence and shouted, "Show him your card! Show him your card!" Back to the Great Rock Variety with Youth Group, Forever Young on 99.7 Bridge FM.

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2: In news headlines, I'm Lee Harrison. Making news today, the federal government says it's committed to its new tax regime for discretionary trusts. Legislation will be introduced tomorrow, which will impose a 30% tax on the financial instrument. Emergency physicians warn the country's health system isn't prepared for the growing number of older patients. An Australasian College of Emergency Medicine report forecasts a 411% increase in patients aged 85 and over by 2050. The Ukrainian president says six energy sites in the country have been hit by Russia since Donald Trump announced an energy ceasefire had been locked in. Volodymyr Zelensky has indicated they're willing to strike a deal on the issue, but says Moscow must adhere to the conditions as well. And a call-out's being issued for Australians to donate blood as reserves plunge to their lowest level in a decade. In air sport, Matt Renshaw's dream red ball returns continued, scoring 82 and picking up his maiden international test wicket to help Australia to a commanding position in South Africa. The Proteas need 319 with six wickets in hand on day five after the baggy greens declared on 314. And there's been little movement in suspended Swan Nick Blakey's trade deal to North Melbourne ahead of the penultimate day of the AFL trade period. These stories

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5: Good morning. The three-day forecast for Moreton Bay and the northern suburbs for the rest of your Tuesday will reach a maximum of 31 degrees, partly cloudy. Chance of showers this morning and this evening with a thunderstorm and light winds. For Wednesday, minimum of 20, maximum 25. Cloudy, high chance of showers most likely in the morning and the afternoon with a chance of a thunderstorm from the morning and the afternoon with light winds. And for your Thursday, a minimum of 17, maximum of 23. Cloudy, medium chance of showers most likely in the evening with winds southerly 15 to 20 kilometres, tending easterly to southeasterly 20-30 kilometres during the morning. It is currently 29 degrees in Tagum.
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Joan, I'm a trainee. Now, the Glamour and Giving High Tea in Style fundraiser is happening this Sunday, the 18th of October. 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Back to the Great Rock Variety.

0: 99.7 Bridge FM, Steve Miliband. Good morning. Now, it's World Mental Health Month, and new research from Triple P Positive Parenting Program reveals that only 1 in 10 Australian parents rate their emotional well-being as very good, while many families are cutting back on mental health support because of cost of living pressures. And joining me now is Carol Markey-Dads, Triple P International Country Director, to talk about why looking after parents is just as important as looking after our children and some simple ways families can reduce stress and build resilience. Welcome, Carol.
1: Good morning, Sandy. Thanks so much for having me.
0: My pleasure. This is very important, isn't it? Without the parents, where are the children if we all fall apart? So these survey results are really quite concerning, aren't they, with only 1 in 10 Australian parents. So what can we do about that?
1: They are concerning, and we recognising that families are under a lot of pressure at the moment, particularly financial cost of living issues. But we know that when parents and carers are not feeling well in their own self and feeling confident and happy, then it's much harder to be taking care of the needs of others, including our children. And parenting plays such a critical role in shaping our young children's lives.
0: It certainly does, yes. And I understand that, yeah, if you've got financial issues, often you get a bit cranky and you take it out on the family, which is a bit hard. But so we often hear that happy parents help raise happy children, of course. So how much does a parent's mental health affect their children's emotional well-being and their behaviour?
1: Well, children learn a lot from modelling and watching what their parents are doing. So if they're seeing how parents are coping with stress, and if they're having emotional outbursts or getting angry or withdrawing, then their behaviours that children start to copy as well. So it's important that parents reach out for help if they are finding that things aren't going so well for them. They take a few minutes for themselves each day to help boost their well-being. So just going for a brisk walk or having a cuppa by yourself or having a chat with a friend that can just take the edge off, I guess, in terms of how you're feeling that day.
0: Yeah, and I love that chat with a friend, because sometimes venting helps a lot, doesn't it? Just to get it out there and you've said it and you've let it go.
1: That's right. And it's also important to recognise that you're not alone, that every parent has the good days and the not so good days. And it's okay to share those and to recognise that there's support available around you, whether it's that social community sort of connection, or you might want to have a chat to your GP if you're feeling that you need a little bit more support there.
0: Yeah, and now with World Mental Health Day, was just recent on October 10th, reminding us that we're stronger together. What message, parents listening today, and not just the parents, caregivers, grandparents, we're all involved, might be feeling exhausted, overwhelmed, struggling, and reluctant to ask for help. That's the problem especially, isn't it? We're reluctant. We just internalise it all and try and be very strong, and that's not a great thing, is it? So what can we do?
1: I think one of the key parts is letting go of that idea of perfection, which can be hard when we're seeing social media portrayals of perfect families. And there's no such thing as a perfect parent or a perfect child. And if we're aiming for around things going well 80% of the time, then that's probably our indicator of a healthy family functioning arrangement. It's important, though, that if you're having difficulties with those everyday routines, like getting out of the door in the morning, bath time, bedtime, meal times, if they are challenging, a bit of a battle each day, that can really wear down parents. So there is some practical tips you can get from programs like our Triple P online support. But also, if you do notice that your child is experiencing worries, anxieties or fears, that there is help available to help you support your child to build their resilience, their coping skills and their capacity for dealing with unpleasant emotions.
0: Yes, and your website has a lot of online little packages of learning that parents can access any time of the day or night. Tell us about those.
1: That's right. So support's available free online 24/7. If families look for our webpage, TRIPLEP-parenting.net, there's 6 online courses available at the moment, which take account of what age your children you have, whether you have a baby or a young child, whether you have a child with neurodivergent condition such as autism, or you're dealing with anxiety, or just help with children and screens is another key topic at the moment.
0: Oh, okay. Yes, and that's the other thing, isn't it? I know the temper tantrums that go when you've got to put that screen down, and that causes more anxiety, doesn't it? But we can't.
1: That's right.
0: Yeah, I always say don't give in. You can't give in because once you give in, those two kids are smart. They go, I know what to do.
1: They do. They can escalate. What we call it, falling into the escalation trap, where they learn to get louder and louder to get what it is that they want.
0: Yes. So
1: it's important that we do set some clear expectations, so children know what to expect with the morning routines or with using their screens. And then we follow through consistently. We're encouraging and paying attention and giving praise to the behaviours that we like to see.
0: Yes, that's it. And I think that's where a lot of parents can go wrong, is they get angry when you do something wrong, but you've got to have that praise and really recognise the good things. And there's lots of great things that kids do, and recognise that, praise them, say how great they are. And that sticks, I think. I believe that by giving them that praise and maybe ignoring some of the little behaviours that get you cranky, and praise them when they do something wonderful.
1: That's exactly right. I think the problem is that when we're not feeling at our best, we start to ignore, or we don't notice the good things, and we focus in on the things that aren't going so well. And then we fall into a bit of a negative spiral where things just seem to get harder and harder. So to break that cycle, it's about tuning into things that are going well, even small things, and praising, encouraging, and recognising the strengths in our children.
0: Yeah, and you can register online for free. And I've registered and had a look at some of those courses, and they're quite easy to get through and do it, like I said, in your own pace. You don't have to do it all at once. Have a little read when you get a chance. But I really do. Some of those strategies that are on Triple P really help you to stop, think and react in a different way than what you normally would.
1: That's really great to hear, Sandy, and that's true. It's a whole range of strategies there for parents, and you can pick and choose the strategies that you think will work best with your family, the ones that you're comfortable using. And I guess the biggest feedback, or the most common feedback we get from families, is our family life is much calmer and quieter once we've work through at the Triple P program.
0: Yes, certainly, yes. And as an early childhood teacher, Triple P has been around for a long time. I know we used to have representatives come to our school in Caboolture and talk to our parents and students, and I've really felt they valued a lot of that support. So get online, go into your favourite search engine, just pop in Triple P parenting, positive parenting, all of that information will come up. And I really recommend get on there, have a little look, and I really believe some of these courses can help a lot, just to stop and think before you react.
1: That's great. Thank you so much for
0: that. Thank you for your time. Really appreciate it. Take care. Back to the Great Rock Variety with Martha Davies. Don't tell me the time. I already know what it is. It's 11:24. No.

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Oh, back from 1985. And that's it for me today. Have to go a little bit of an early mark, but the ultimate 80s lunchbox will be on just after 12 o'clock. And then Beck will keep you company for the drive home. And then, of course, Fran and Stephen will be in for reasons to be cheerful. Take care. I will be back same time next week. Be good, behave, be kind.

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2: Hello there, this is Michael Lynch. A parliamentary committee on artificial intelligence is demanding new safeguards be created around the technology. Sean Bindley reports.
3: The bipartisan group has written to the Prime Minister outlining 26 recommendations. These include giving security agencies early access to new models and placing independent safety evaluators at frontier labs. Committee Deputy Chair John O'Dunium says Australia must reap the benefits of AI while mitigating the risks.
4: This is in the national interest that we get this right. And the window of opportunity is very small for our country to act. If we wait, if we dither, if we do nothing, then of course that opportunity will sail by our country and our adversaries will be taking advantage of that opportunity at our expense.
2: The UK Prime Minister wants to exit Brexit. Over to Gavin Gray in London.
5: Andy Burnham says he is to push for new post-Brexit deals with the EU at a summit in November. He's also to push for deeper cooperation on issues like energy and food and drink, saying it'll help drive economic growth in the UK. Ministers are very concerned that the EU's Made in Europe scheme, which aims to protect EU industry from Chinese competitors, will also freeze out the UK. Earlier in the day, the Prime Minister also claimed that he had been told that Russia had interfered with the 2016 Brexit referendum. He said it was clear there had been interference by Moscow. But the Brexit campaign and Nigel Farage called him a liar, while the leader of the main opposition party said the Prime Minister was unpicking the deal the UK signed with the EU almost a decade ago.
2: Here at home, the Royal Commission into Anti-Semitism is to hear further evidence about the events leading up to the Bondi Beach terrorist attack. A father and son targeted the Hanukkah by the Sea event on December 14 last year, shooting 15 people dead. The commission wants to hear about security of the event and intelligence about the two men involved in the incident. Due to the sensitivity of the evidence, the hearings will not be open to the public. Australia's eSafety Commission is being urged to prevent the broadcast of a US firing squad execution from being accessible in this country. But the commission says it doesn't have the power to proactively stop any online live stream. Senior Labour MP Amanda Rishworth has told today that tech platforms have a duty not to show the vision.
6: The e-commissioner is not able to proactively block it. We don't have the laws, but she is monitoring this. We need to have more responsible platforms in this country, and my message to them is don't stream this.
2: In other news, an Australasian College of Emergency Medicine report is warning that Australia's health system is not prepared for an increase in the number of aged care patients. It forecasts that by 2050, there'll be a 411% increase in patients aged 85 and over. Australia's emergency blood supply has dropped to its lowest level in almost 10 years, and Red Cross Life Blood says an extra 16,000 blood donors are urgently needed this week. In our money matters, the Dow Jones has closed up 20 points to 50,926. The All Ords is trading down 25 points at 89.11, and one Australian dollar is buying

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4: Suzuki!
5: With tomorrow night's AFL trade deadline looming, North Melbourne looks set to up its offer for Sydney's Nick Blakey. Sarah Patterson reports.
6: It's no secret Blakey wants to move to Arden Street, but discussions between the Swans and the Kangaroos have hit a stalemate over recent days. North Melbourne's initial offer of pick six and some later selection swaps was rejected by the Swans. It's understood the Kangaroos will now look to offer a future first-round selection and this year's pick six, with the added potential of a few other draft exchanges in an effort to get Blakey on board.
5: On day four of its opening test against South Africa in Durban, Australia had built a commanding lead. At stumps, we were 5 for 218 and 324 runs ahead, with Matt Renshaw unbeaten on 53, following his 190 in the first innings. A reported delay in Nathan Cleary's contract talks as he recovers from surgery could mean he becomes a free agent for the first time in his career. And the DP World Tour has ruled that all players who sign up for next year's LIV Golf 2.0 will be barred from the European circuit. Australian Independent Radio News.
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2: In news headlines, I'm Lee Harrison. Making news today, the federal government says it's committed to its new tax regime for discretionary trusts. Legislation will be introduced tomorrow, which will impose a 30% tax on the financial instrument. Emergency physicians warn the country's health system isn't prepared for the growing number of older patients. An Australasian College of Emergency Medicine report forecasts a 411% increase in patients aged 85 and over by 2050. The Ukrainian president says six energy sites in the country have been hit by Russia since Donald Trump announced an energy ceasefire had been locked in. Volodymyr Zelensky has indicated they're willing to strike a deal on the issue, but says Moscow must adhere to the conditions as well. And a call-out's being issued for Australians to donate blood as reserves plunge to their lowest level in a decade. In air sport, Matt Renshaw's dream red ball returns continued, scoring 82 and picking up his maiden international test wicket to help Australia to a commanding position in South Africa. The Proteas need 319 with six wickets in hand on day five after the baggy greens declared on 314. And there's been little movement in suspended Swan Nick Blakey's trade deal to North Melbourne ahead of the penultimate day of the AFL trade period. These stories and more today. This is Air News.
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2: In news headlines, I'm Lee Harrison. Making news today, the federal government says it's committed to its new tax regime for discretionary trusts. Legislation will be introduced tomorrow, which will impose a 30% tax on the financial instrument. Emergency physicians warn the country's health system isn't prepared for the growing number of older patients. An Australasian College of Emergency Medicine report forecasts a 411% increase in patients aged 85 and over by 2050. The Ukrainian president says six energy sites in the country have been hit by Russia since Donald Trump announced an energy ceasefire had been locked in. Volodymyr Zelensky has indicated they're willing to strike a deal on the issue, but says Moscow must adhere to the conditions as well. And a call-out's being issued for Australians to donate blood as reserves plunge to their lowest level in a decade. In air sport, Matt Renshaw's dream red ball returns continued, scoring 82 and picking up his maiden international test wicket to help Australia to a commanding position in South Africa. The Proteas need 319 with six wickets in hand on day five after the baggy greens declared on 314. And there's been little movement in suspended Swan Nick Blakey's trade deal to North Melbourne ahead of the penultimate day of the AFL trade period. These stories and more today. This is Air News.
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2: Good afternoon, this is Michael Lynch. Workers in female-dominated industries are to receive $630 million in federal funding to help pay for rises for their workers. The money will be spread across many charities and not-for-profit organisations involved in the care and disability sectors. This follows a ruling by the Fair Work Commission that people working in these industries were entitled to a pay rise. Workplace deaths in Australia have climbed to their highest level in more than 10 years. 222 people were killed in workplaces last year. Vehicle collisions remain the leading cause of those deaths, followed by falls from heights. Small businesses and families who use trust accounts to manage their financial affairs are facing $13 billion in restructuring costs. The federal government is to introduce legislation imposing a 30% tax on discretionary trusts. Labor claims only a very small section of the population use the scheme. But Deputy Leader Janine Hume says that is simply not right, arguing that small businesses utilise discretionary trusts to protect their assets.
3: We know that this is a legitimate business structure for so many businesses, and particularly small business, and that they are now having to restructure their businesses. It's going to be incredibly costly, thousands of dollars per business to restructure their affairs. And that's before you ever get into stamp duty.
2: A Queensland tradesman has been awarded Australia's largest ever compensation payout for asbestosis. Robin Smith, now in his late 70s, was exposed to asbestos while working as a plumber over several decades, including during employment with the state government's Mackay Harbour Board. Smith has been awarded approximately $1.9 million after the court heard his chronic lung condition is progressive and irreversible. The installation of Cottesloe's shark barrier in Western Australia is expected to be completed by tomorrow. The annual measure aims to provide protected swimming areas for beachgoers throughout the peak summer period, and Premier Roger Cook says there may be a case for other beaches to have one.
4: I'll get some advice as to what the level of demand from local governments is in relation to that. We do work with local governments to provide assistance to put shark barriers in. They're a sensible and, I think, a very welcome approach.
2: The federal government claims a US plan to live stream an execution is proof of why Australia needs digital duty of care regulations. The US Defence Secretary Pete Hegseth wants to broadcast the firing squad death of a convicted mass murderer. Australia's e-safety commissioner has already said that she's powerless to stop the live stream being accessed here, which has prompted senior Labor MP Murray Watt to argue that the tech companies must do a lot more to block harmful content.
5: Our current laws don't put enough responsibility on platforms and big tech to do the right thing by Australians. So I would have hoped that this issue with the public execution is further evidence for the Coalition and the Greens that we need to update Australia's laws to put more responsibility on big tech.
2: Pressure is mounting on the Prime Minister to come up with the cash to send Australian astronaut Catherine Bennell-Pegg into space. Penny Wong is now backing calls for the federal government to help fund the mission. Astronomer Professor Fred Watson at Macquarie University says it's not cheap, but it's worth it. This is Air National News.
6: Delays on the Gateway Motorway, northbound through...
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2: The Kangaroos are preparing for the ultimate test in facing the Kiwis to open the Rugby League World Cup. Lebanon players are defending Mitchell Moses, meanwhile.

0: Eyes on us.
1: Supercars Sprint Cup winner Brock Feeney says the cause of his inexplicable Bathurst performance is a head-scratcher. The 888 racer finishing outside the top 10 for just the third time this season. Port Adelaide's AFLW side were out training earlier today ahead of Saturday's clash against Brisbane. The Power must win to stay in touch with the top eight with only three games left before the finals. The Crows must also win their game on Saturday against the Gold Coast Suns. In soccer, Coventry has jumped to 14th on the EPL table following a 4-1 win at home against Newcastle. The DP World Tour has made it very clear that all players who sign up for next year's LIV Golf 2.0 will be barred from the European circuit, the decision effectively prohibiting LIV participants from competing for Europe at the Ryder Cup. Australian Independent Radio News.
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3: In Kippering, we're on the build at the intersection of Anzac Avenue and Elizabeth Avenue. Just patchy delays in the usual hotspots. And if you are doing the northbound journey on the Gateway Motorway, you'll be on the brakes Deegan around to Brackenridge. We also have a breakdown for Gympie Arterial Road southbound through Bald Hills after the Pine River Bridge. Men, Movember wants you to know prostate checks start with a blood test. No fingers anywhere. 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

my little nest of vipers, and welcome to Tuesday Afternoon with me. I am Beck, and we have much to parlay about today indeed, not the least of which is the incredibly exciting news that I believe I alone personally willed into existence, which is, of course, the reforming and touring of one of Australia's greatest bands, The Finger, Powderfinger. Here is what else I have lined up for our listening pleasure this afternoon. Music, of course, lots and lots of it too. I will cover off, as usual, what happened on this day in history so you get a firm grip on stuff and can also entertain people with your vast general knowledge, as if your gorgeous personality and stunning good looks was not enough to make you a triple threat. Food will most definitely come up as a subject, and we will also talk weird dog breeds, jelly cakes, and blowflies. That could be the title of my first album. Just as a little schnackadoodle for you over the next few hours, we'll have some Faith No More. Bernard Fanning, of course. Can't wait. Tickets go on sale tomorrow. But in order to hit the ground running, I wish to present to you the gorgeous vocal stylings of Jenny Morris and you, I know, on your one and only home of great rock variety, 99.7 Bridge FM. Hey, thanks for joining me.

I'm Beck and you're listening to some great rock variety on a Tuesday afternoon. But just in case you leave the house or work or you get out of your car or you go for a walk and you want the dulcet tones of your favourite Bridge FM announcers dripping into your ears with their 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that occurs of note in Moreton Bay and the northern suburbs. On with the entertainment now, and it's live. Is it live? 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

0: 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Thanks to sponsor Northside Windscreens.
1: Elizabeth Avenue northbound, very heavy going on the lead up to Anzac Avenue in Kippering. And we do have a breakdown to watch for in Bald Hills, Gympie Arterial Road southbound. It's off to the side after the Pine Rivers Bridge, but delays on the lead up. We've also got a heavy run through there northbound for your usual peak hour delays. Men Movember wants you to know prostate checks start with a blood test. 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

Faith No More on 99.7 Bridge FM. And as always around this time, I trawl through the corridors of my mind and I try and remember things that happened throughout history on this day. Yes, it is true. I have a photographic memory for everything that ever happened anywhere to anyone. No, I don't. On this day in 1792 in Washington, D.C., the cornerstone of the United States Executive Mansion was laid. And if you're not familiar with what that building is, in 1818 they renamed it the White House. On this day in 1972, Uruguayan Air Force Flight 571 crashed into the Andes Mountains. So 28 people survived that crash. Then they were found on December the 23rd and there was only 16 of them left. And there's been many books and films written about what those survivors ate in particular in order to last the distance. And on this day in 1964, Martin Luther King Jr. received the Nobel Peace Prize for combating racial inequality through nonviolence. Funny, really, given who notably had a tantrum a few days ago in the US about being overlooked for the Nobel Peace Prize, given all he's done for peace. Back to the tunes, my love, and it is one of my favourite Australian bands of all time, Midnight Oil and The Dead Heart on your home of great rock variety, 99.7 Bridge FM.

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Are you a race car fan and did you watch Bathurst on the weekend? I must admit what I know about Bathurst could be written on a grain of rice, but I do try and make the effort to at least watch bits and pieces of the race throughout the day, and then I always try and watch the final laps. And you could not lose in a more humbling or disappointing way than the race leader who ran out of petrol on the last lap. About 5Ks to go, poor Mr. Dick Pasquale and his team. I have to say, I can't remember the last time I ran out of petrol, though given I drive the highway nearly every day to get home, I have a morbid fear of it happening. So I generally try and make sure I am running on more than fumes. Anyway, back to the music now with the Rolling Stones. And why don't you and I spend the night together on your one and only home of great rock variety?

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2: I'm Mark Dransfield. The War Memorial has been asked to ensure it has the correct contact details for the families of all veterans. Some relatives missed out on an invitation to commemorate the 25th anniversary of the Afghanistan conflict. In one case, an invitation was sent to a dead soldier rather than his parents. Veterans Affairs Minister Matt Keogh has told Parliament it's unacceptable.
3: I learnt of that on the weekend and was very upset to find out that there were parents, family members that did not receive that invitation, because we wanted to make sure as many family members who lost loved ones through that tragedy, through that conflict, could be there.
2: Australia's biggest egg supplier and 11 other egg producers are in court, accused of artificially bumping up the price of eggs. Gabriel Hodson has more.
4: Australia's competition watchdog has filed civil proceedings in the federal court after it's alleged the 12 producers coordinated on a range of business decisions affecting the production and supply of eggs. Among them is the biggest, Sunny Queen. The ACCC alleges that since at least October 2020, key egg suppliers and producers swapped notes on production volumes, distribution, expansion plans and culling to manage a perceived oversupply. The commission says this was done in a way that likely reduced competition for many years in an industry with a small number of large operators that produces a staple food. Gabriel Hodson reporting.
2: The New South Wales Parliament will review a security breach in which a protester vaulted over a barrier and onto the floor during question time. Rising Tide has claimed responsibility for the disruption, saying the protester was trying to directly address the Premier about a failure to act on climate change. The man involved, Andrew Snedden, is standing by his actions.
5: It did escalate very quickly. I was handled pretty roughly by some of the members of Parliament and the staff. The climate crisis that we're facing will also be very rough.
2: WA is making it harder for criminals to sell illegal vapes and cigarettes. New planning laws will force convenience stores to submit a development application if they intend to sell tobacco. State Planning Minister John Carey admits there's a select portion of the sector causing headaches for shop owners doing the right thing.
6: I understand that there will be legitimate convenience stores that are wanting to open that will not like this. I accept that, but this is about greater scrutiny and greater accountability to the local community.
2: Air entertainment news, and actor RJ Mitty has died in Texas at the age of 34. He was best known for his role in the award-winning TV series Breaking Bad. The BBC's Regan Morris reports.
7: RJ Mitty played the son of Bryan Cranston's leading man Walter White on the Emmy-winning series Breaking Bad. As Walter White Jr., or Flynn as he later wanted to be known, Mitty brought the experiences of living with cerebral palsy to a wide audience, playing the teenage son of a drug dealer. Mitty used his fame to champion the rights of disabled people. In a statement, his representative said the actor drew from his own experiences to bring authenticity to the role, while using his platform to challenge stereotypes and promote greater representation for people with disabilities.
2: The BBC's Regan Morris reporting. This is Air National News.
8: Delays on the Gateway Motorway, northbound through...
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12: Suzuki!
2: The Sydney Swans will receive 5 extra draft picks in a trade deal for star defender Nick Blakey. The negotiation with North Melbourne's reportedly worth $11 million over 8 years. Former Kangaroo Mark Stevens has told Footy Fix it's a great pickup.
13: A transformational player who I'd have in the top 15 or 18 players in the competition. They're well placed. They've got a lot of early picks that they've had. They've got a lot of kids. This is their chance to really bring somebody in.
2: The Kangaroos are preparing for the ultimate test in facing the Kiwis to open the Rugby League World Cup. New Zealand's forward pack is being heralded as one of the strongest of all time as they chase a first win at the tournament since 2008. Debutant Jacob Preston says he couldn't have asked for a better game to kick things off.
14: It's the ultimate test, to be honest. They've got an unreal forward pack and some pretty classy backs, so it's going to be a real tough first game, and yeah, really looking forward to the challenge.
2: And in cricket, batsman Steve Smith is likely to miss the final day of the first test against South Africa in Durban due to concussion protocols. Smith Smith was hit on the helmet during his second innings of 27 as Australia set the Proteas a massive target of 421 to win. And Chevrolet squad Team 18 says an issue with its fuel strategy software was responsible for driver Anton Di Pasquale sensationally running dry on the final lap of the Bathurst 1000. Australian Independent Radio News.
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12: Decent run around Redcliffe, no major delays, just your usual peak hour heaviness for Kippering at the intersection of Anzac Avenue and Elizabeth Avenue. We do have heavy northbound delays for the Gateway Motorway from Boondall around to Brackenridge and Gympie Arterial Road northbound that is jammed up from Castledine up to Bald Hills. 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

Good afternoon, Mon Amour, and welcome back to the best rock variety you will get your hands on in Moreton Bay and the northern suburbs. Now, the weather is getting way too hot for my liking already, and we are still in spring, so it does not bode well of how hot this summer is going to get. One way I know that winter and the cool weather has well and truly gone is the flies. I loathe them with such a deep and abiding passion, I cannot tell you. So I am on the hunt at the moment for the best suggestion you have for how to get rid of them in the house. I don't expect to get rid of them in the yard. I'm not that stupid. Otherwise, I will just spend my days hurling abuse at them. And I've actually tried to ninja kick a few flies in the kitchen lately and I nearly threw my hip out. I will tell you, I read an article during the week that suggested a few methods. One was cutting lemons in half and sticking cloves in them and then putting them around the house. Another one was cider vinegar in a bowl with dishwashing liquid, which is apparently like a homemade trap. And for those who really take it seriously, a fly gun that you load with salt and you shoot them. And yes, before you ask, I do have one of these because I am trigger happy. And my husband has complained that there are piles of salt all over the house and he'd rather have the flies, so I'm banned from using it. If you have a surefire way to get them out of the house that doesn't involve lots of gross chemicals, I am all ears. So please text me on 0411 626 997. From one hideous insect to one glorious insect, it's Crazy Town and Butterfly on 99.7 Bridge FM.

0: 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You know better than anyone how much I love a quirky world record attempt, especially when they are food related. And this latest winner is a doozy. Let's you and I play word association. When I say potato, you say hot chips, of course. Well, in a place that some would say is the spiritual home of the potato, being Idaho in the US, last week they broke the world record for the largest French fry fry-up. Hot chip, French fry, potato, potato. With a whopping serve of 1,475 pounds of French fries, which is around just under, about 700 kilos. The Idaho Potato Commission, that's somewhere I'd like to work, teamed up with the eatery chain called Spud Daddy at a Boise, Idaho food festival to cook this idea up. They had a team of 50 chefs and 6 giant deep fryers. And afterwards, once the official weigh-in was done and the world record was given the thumbs up, all of the festival attendees got to eat just as many hot chips as they could guzzle down. That sounds like a great way to spend a day to me. Here's some music to whet your appetite. The gorgeous Len and Steal My Sunshine.
1: Hey, Matt.
2: Yeah, Sam.
1: Hey, have you talked to Mark lately?
2: I haven't really talked to him, but he looks pretty down.
1: He looks pretty down. Yeah, well, maybe we should cheer him up then.
2: What do you suppose we should do?
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1: We're in the clear of any major incidents or accidents across the Redcliffe area. We do have some northbound delays for the Gateway Motorway, though. That is bumper to bumper from Boondall around to Brackenridge and Gympie Arterial Road northbound. That is jammed up from Carsodine through to Bald Hills. 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

The boys from Oasis. Welcome back to Bridge FM. I'm Beck, and as always at this time on a Tuesday, we both head into the kitchen hand in hand to whip up something fabulous that I've cooked or read about or dreamt about. And today, in a fit of nostalgia, I want to talk to you about jelly cakes. Now, my mum made, hands down, the best jelly cakes I've ever had. Basically, a vanilla cupcake rolled in loosely set jelly, always had to be red jelly too, none of that green or blue stuff, then rolled in coconut, and then she'd scoop the top out with a melon baller and fill them with whipped cream and then put their little cake hat back on. I did have a fabulous sort of Italian-style version once where this lovely old Italian woman sold me some at a market. I think they're a completely different thing. They're like a peach. They look like a hand-painted peach that was pocketed with this super creamy custard. But really, all you need in order to make these homemade, gorgeous jelly cakes, get some homemade plain cupcakes, get some jelly, bit of desiccated coconut and whipped cream, and you have the fixings to make the most Moorish and irresistible cake. And if and when you do this, I insist that you contact me so I can race over to your house and I can inhale them all like the ibis that I am. Back to the music now. And it's Pink Floyd on the most delicious station offering you great rock variety in Moreton Bay and the northern suburbs.

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2: I'm Mark Jansfield. The US plan to live stream the execution by firing squad of the Fort Hood terrorist in December has politicians in this country admitting they're powerless to stop it. Michael Lynch reports.
3: The federal government claims US Pentagon plan to live stream the execution in Texas makes it very clear that Australia needs digital duty of care regulations. Australia's e-safety commissioner has already said that she's powerless to stop the live stream being accessed here in Australia, and that's prompted senior Labor MP Murray Watt to demand that tech companies do much more to block harmful content.
4: Our current laws don't put enough responsibility on platforms and big tech to do the right thing by Australians. So I would have hoped that this issue with the public execution is further evidence for the Coalition and the Greens that we need to update Australia's laws to put more responsibility on big tech.
2: A major bust for detectives has resulted in a $12 million drug haul in Queensland. Amy Drew has more.
5: The arrests of two men in recent days were made as part of the closure of Operation Yankee Saga, targeting drug trafficking. A 42-year-old alleged drug courier was intercepted at Marlborough on Friday, a search of his vehicle allegedly uncovering more than 6 kilograms of cocaine and methamphetamine, along with a quantity of cash. Further investigations led to the discovery of more than 18 kilograms of heroin and methamphetamine at two Tanimura properties and a storage facility in Shaler Park, along with 600 kilos of precursor chemicals, with a 46-year-old man taken into custody. The pair will appear in the Rockhampton and Beenleigh Magistrates Courts in the coming days. Amy Drew reporting.
2: Invasive fire ants have been discovered in Sydney's inner west. Biosecurity officials believe the ants were imported from overseas in a shipping container, and so far there have been no further detections. The Invasive Species Council's Rhys Pianta says the discovery is a surprise.
6: These fire ants were found in the ground through a biosecurity lure trap. So that now means that there needs to be a comprehensive response to ensure that there are no undetected fire ant nests in the surrounding area.
2: A Qantas Dreamliner plane has been deep cleaned after passengers were bitten by bedbugs. The Rome to Perth flight was delayed by 2 days as the cleaning got underway. Qantas says affected passengers were rebooked and given hotels. Bedbug expert Stephen Doggett says it's not uncommon to find the blood-sucking insects on planes amid global air travel.
7: We've gone through this global resurgence over the last 25 years, and wherever a bum sits or a head lies, it could be exposed to bedbugs. And basically, we cut them about in our belongings. And so it's no surprise that we're seeing them on aircraft.
2: And in air entertainment news, actress Selma Blair has been released on bail after an alleged in-flight incident. The 54-year-old pleaded not guilty to 2 counts of second-degree assault during a court appearance in New York. She's facing 2 to 7 years behind bars if convicted. Finally, to the Australian share market, the All Ords closed down 15 points at 89.21. One Australian dollar is buying 69.62 US cents. This is Air National News.
8: Delays on the Gateway Motorway, northbound through...
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12: Suzuki!
2: Tennis and ninth seed Alex de Minaur has continued his solid form in Shanghai. Air Sports' Paul Walsh has details.
13: The 27-year-old Australian, who last week was forced to withdraw from his finals match against Novak Djokovic in Beijing, has made it through to the quarterfinals of the Shanghai Masters after a convincing straight sets victory over the 26-seed Katen Kachanov 6-3, 6-4 in the round of 16. The Demons' next opponent will be either one of the two Alexanders, Bublik or Zverev, who play later on this evening. He holds a 4-2 head-to-head advantage over Bublik and has defeated Zverev in their two most recent encounters. However, overall, it's the German holding an 8-4 advantage. Paul Walsh for Air Sport.
2: North Melbourne's head of football talent, Brady Rawlings, hopes the signing of star recruit Nick Blakey will encourage other players to want to join their club in the future. Rawlings says they went their hardest to make sure they could secure Blakey.
12: We've been looking to improve our defence for a number of years now, and we want to do it through key defenders, but we also want to do it through some rebound and through the hybrid defender space, which, you know, Nick's a perfect player for us when you're looking at that type of role. So, you know, all the stars aligned. We went our hardest.
2: And Matilda's captain Sam Kerr could be rested for tomorrow morning's friendly against Haiti. She was seen clutching at her ankle during a loss to Germany. Australian Independent Radio News.
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14: If you're doing the northbound trip on the Gateway Motorway, just be aware that traffic is hardly moving through Deegan, and then it starts to ease off as you reach Brackenridge Road. Gympie Arterial Road northbound, very jammed up from Carsterdine up to Bald Hills. And southbound through there, we do have a breakdown just after the Pine River Bridge. Men, Movember wants you to know prostate checks start with a blood test. No fingers anywhere. Speak to your doctor at 50 or 45 if you have family history. 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

that a bit of banjo and a bit of harmonica at the end of that? I think so. Welcome back to your one and only home of great rock variety. Here is a bit of local history for you. On this day in 1935, the Hornibrook Bridge opened, connecting Brisbane and Redcliffe. In its prime, it was 2.8 kilometres, and for the longest time, it was the most substantial timber and girder bridge in all of Australia. I actually remember learning to drive, and the first time I went over the bridge, for any of those of a certain vintage, you'll remember there were it was a cross and a tick. There were lights and they'd change what lanes were going in what direction, and I was always worried that it would change whilst I was in the wrong lane and then I'd get stuck in the middle of the bridge and I wouldn't know what to do. The end bits are all that's left because they're heritage listed. And when I say the end bits, the bits, the land-based bits, the two big cool bits, I'm sure there's a very special name for those and I just can't remember. they're the only surviving parts now. But a lovely piece of Redcliffe history still there for all to see. Another piece of history is this next song. My girlfriend and I used to dance around her lounge room to this song for reasons I still don't understand, have a couple of white wines and just try and understand what he was saying. It's of course James Rain and the Fall of Rome on 99.7 Bridge FM.

You are listening to your one and only home of great rock variety on a Tuesday afternoon. And it seems to me the age of the purebred dog, or on the other end of the spectrum, like the full-blown bitzer dog, has passed. And now it is all about cross-pollinating two breeds together to come up with the most amusing new breed name. So it all started with things like the Labradoodle and the Spoodle. But now there are some new kids on the block. Try some of these out for size. Have you ever heard of a Collapso, which is a collie, and a Lhasa Apso? A Moot Point, which is a Malamute and a Pointer. Jack Shi, which is Jack Russell and a Shih Tzu. My personal favourite, the Schnotty, which is a cross between a Schnauzer and a Scotty, the Schnotty. Or the Chug, a Chihuahua Pug cross, or the Pit Wawa. These are ridiculous, which is a pit bull and a Chihuahua. Or the Chihuahua and the Beagle, you get, of course, the Cheagle. Oh, tell you what, my border collie and I laughed and laughed at some of these. In the meantime, let's hear all about the country house from Blur on 99.7 Bridge FM.

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1: We've got a decent run around Redcliffe with no major incidents or accidents for Kipper Ring, Clontarf or Scarborough. Rothwell also looking nice and clear. However, we do have heavy northbound delays for the Gateway Motorway from Deegan around to Brackenridge and no ease for Gympie Arterial Road northbound between Castledine and Bald Hills. SANE has helped people navigate complex mental health for 40 years. 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

97 Bridge FM, a bit of garbage. Have you ever heard of a guy called Jaden Smith? No. He is the son of the sometimes problematic Will and Jada Pickett Smith. And for a young bloke, he's got an awful lot to say about society and where he thinks we can improve. And good for him, I say. Here is one of his recent insightful quotes. And if you know what it means, please enlighten me. And I quote, "When you think about an apple, you also think about the opposite of an apple. It's a tool for understanding mathematics and things with two separate realities. But for creativity, well, that comes from a place of oneness. That's not a duality consciousness." Unquote. Back to the music now. Let's all think about that while we listen to Electric Blue.

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Oh, Phil Oakey, of course I want you. I have since I was a teenager. As the sun slips below the horizon and the moon rises up into the night sky, it is again time for me to mount my broomstick and head home. I wish you a wonderful rest of the day and I hope you and I both have an amazing week to come. I always enjoy the pleasure of your company and I am poised to ride side saddle on my pony back into the studio for 3P next Tuesday. But before that happens, remember just one thing between now and then. This is your one and only home of great rock variety in Moreton Bay and all of her gorgeous northern suburbs. I'm Beck. Thanks for joining me. Good night.

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2: I'm Mark Dransfield. The War Memorial has been asked to ensure it has the correct contact details for the families of all veterans. Some relatives missed out on an invitation to commemorate the 25th anniversary of the Afghanistan conflict. In one case, an invitation was sent to a dead soldier rather than his parents. Veterans Affairs Minister Matt Keogh has told Parliament it's unacceptable.
3: I learnt of that on the weekend and was very upset to find out that there were parents, family members that had not received that invitation, because we wanted to make sure as many family members who lost loved ones through that tragedy, through that conflict, could be there.
2: Australia's biggest egg supplier and 11 other egg producers are in court, accused of artificially bumping up the price of eggs. Gabriel Hodson has more.
4: Australia's competition watchdog has filed civil proceedings in the federal court after it's alleged the 12 producers coordinated on a range of business decisions affecting the production and supply of eggs. Among them is the biggest, Sunny Queen. The ACCC alleges that since at least October 2020, key egg suppliers and producers swapped notes on production volumes, distribution, expansion plans and culling to manage a perceived oversupply. The commission says this was done in a way that likely reduced competition for many years in an industry with a small number of large operators that produces a staple food. Gabriel Hodson reporting.
2: The New South Wales Parliament will review a security breach in which a protester vaulted over a barrier and onto the floor during question time. Rising Tide has claimed responsibility for the disruption, saying the protester was trying to directly address the Premier about a failure to act on climate change. The man involved, Andrew Snedden, is standing by his actions.
5: It did escalate very quickly. I was handled pretty roughly by some of the members of Parliament and the staff. The climate crisis that we're facing will also be very rough.
2: WA is making it harder for criminals to sell illegal vapes and cigarettes. New planning laws will force convenience stores to submit a development application if they intend to sell tobacco. State Planning Minister John Carey admits there's a select portion of the sector causing headaches for shop owners doing the right thing.
6: I understand that there will be legitimate convenience stores that are wanting to open that will not like this. I accept that, but this is about greater scrutiny and greater accountability to the local community.
2: Air entertainment news, and actor RJ Mitty has died in Texas at the age of 34. He was best known for his role in the award-winning TV series Breaking Bad. The BBC's Reagan Morris reports.
7: RJ Mitty played the son of Bryan Cranston's leading man Walter White on the Emmy-winning series Breaking Bad. As Walter White Jr., or Flynn as he later wanted to be known, Mitty brought the experiences of living with cerebral palsy to a wide audience, playing the teenage son of a drug dealer. Mitty used his fame to champion the rights of disabled people. In a statement, his representative said the actor drew from his own experiences to bring authenticity to the role, while using his platform to challenge stereotypes and promote greater representation for people with disabilities.
2: The BBC's Reagan Morris reporting. This is Air National News.
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13: At the Air Sports Desk, hello, I'm Leonie Kay. To cricket, and batsman Steve Smith is likely to miss the final day of the first test against South Africa in Durban due to concussion protocols. Smith was hit on the helmet during his second innings of 27. South Africa returned to the crease tonight, requiring 319 runs to win with 6 wickets remaining. In the T20 Spring Challenge, the Perth Scorchers women reached 8 for 182 after 20 overs. In reply, the Adelaide Strikers women 4 for 183 after 19.2 overs, taking the win by 6 wickets. The Kangaroos and Kiwis have named their sides for Thursday's Rugby League World Cup opener. Lachlan Gray reports.
14: Bronco star Reece Walsh has retained his fullback jersey despite a strong case for Roosters grand final hero James Tedesco, who has missed out on a bench role in Walters' squad to face the Kiwis. Dolphins flyer Jack Bostock has been named for his Australian test debut on the wing, with Trom Dvojevic on the other edge. Cameron Munster and Mitch Mitchell Moses are the Kangaroos' halves. For the Kiwis, it's a new era in black and white for Kalyn Ponga, taking the fullback jersey ahead of Keanu Kenny, while 2018 Kangaroos World Cup winner Dane Gagai will line up in the centres for New Zealand.
13: In AFL trade news, two-time All-Australian Lachie Whitfield has left the GWS Giants to join Carlton. Nick Blakely has left the Swans for North Melbourne. Premiership winning Roosters NRLW 5/8 Jocelyn Kelleher will make her international debut after being named for the Jillaroo side to face Samoa. Australian Independent Radio News.
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12: An industrial fire in Narangba has 9 fire trucks on scene. Potassium Street near Magnesium Street. Lots of smoke throughout the area, so please completely avoid it if you can. Obviously, that's just to the eastern side of the Bruce Highway, so there may be smoke billowing across there as well. 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
1: An industrial fire in Narangba has 9 fire trucks on scene. Potassium Street near Magnesium Street. 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Obviously, that's just to the eastern side of the Bruce Highway, so there may be smoke billowing across there as well. 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
5: 3, 2, 1. Welcome, welcome. You are here with us again in the place to wander down musical memory lane. It's Fran and Stephen, and this is Reasons to be Cheerful. Ian Dury's lists of reasons to be cheerful is one we add to every single week. We will be sharing a fun science fact close to home, some more nicknames for co-workers, and other things that'll make you go,
6: Is it my turn?
5: Yes.
6: Oh, I thought you were going to say something about National Carers Week.
5: I was, and I will now. Sorry. It's also, by the way, National Carers Week, the 11th to the 17th of October.
6: Yeah, there you go. Thanks.
5: Thank you.
6: My turn. In this first hour together, we will have music from Midnight Oil, REM and Spandau Ballet. We'll have this evening's first instalment of What's the Connection, where you can join in connecting the tracks played. More on that coming up. To start our reasons to be cheerful this evening, Spider Bait, Buy Me a Pony, 99.7 Bridge FM, great rock variety.

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Yeah, you just heard singer-songwriter from Adelaide, Butterfly Boucher, with The Weather. Steve and I were just looking out the window and it may be, the weather may be closing in on us. We have to swim home. Anyway, let's move on to a fun science fact from a, well, it's not local to the peninsula, but it's local to Australia. Did you know that there is a thunderstorm called Hector the Convector? He arrives every day at 3 p.m. Most thunderstorms...

0: Thunderstorms are unpredictable, but not Hector. Thanks to a microclimate over the Tiwi Islands off the coast of northern Australia, Hector arrives every day, people, at 3 p.m. from September through to March. He's also huge, regularly reaching more than 19 kilometres high. That is a doozy.
1: And September to March is a long time.
0: It's a very long time.
1: So this one is
0: make sure your washing's in.
1: Exactly. This one is for Hector the Convector. 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

0: So there we go. Our first What's the Connection this evening had Missy Higgins, 10 Days, a breakup song taken from her debut album, 2004's The Sound of White. The song was nominated for an APRA Award for Song of the Year, but unfortunately it lost out to none other than Missy Higgins' own debut single, Scar. Mm. Not bad for a musical start, eh? Mm-hmm. Amy Winehouse gave us her wonderful rendition of Our Day Will Come, originally released in 1962 by Ruby and the Romantics. The posthumous release, the song serves as a reminder that beneath the demons that plagued Amy Winehouse's final years, her talent was undeniable. REM's Michael Stipe was inspired to write Bad Day, an anti-media rant after he opened his front door and had a camera lens thrust in his face. It's got some political stuff in there as well, but I'm sure he laughs quite a bit while he's singing that.
1: Mm.
0: The price of fame, hey? The solution was quite simply all the songs were about some sort of day.
1: Yes.
0: Any messages there?
1: Stephen, we had... Derek had a couple of shots. There was Peter from Murrumba Downs. You had a couple of shots. Gave us some very... what I really like, Stephen, is to see people's thinking, their lines of thought as to how they're connecting the three together. And unfortunately, neither Peter nor Derek got the hang of it tonight. But we don't... that says... And as Derek said, it's more the fun of having a bid rather than not doing it all.
0: Quite
1: so
0: right,
1: the winning is not important, he says. We really want you to win,
0: until he wins.
1: Yeah, that's right. And we still haven't heard from any ponies, so I'm still a little bit disappointed, Stephen. Mm. Mm-hmm. So to fill in that gap now with me being ponyless, we're now going to play for you, and I have to take a deep breath, Dexy's Midnight Runners and an Emerald Express. Jackie Wilson said, I'm in heaven when you smile. Now, I think that's probably got to be the longest band name and song title ever, but I'd be happy to be made incorrect. Just throwing out that challenge to you. You know where we are, 0411 626 997. We're now going to play that incredibly long-winded, but great music, just a long-winded title and band name. You're on 99.7 Bridge FM, Great Rock Variety.

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3: Thank you to our wonderful sponsors that we've just heard from. I want to share with you now some nicknames for co-workers. Now, we are in no way suggesting that you should be using these to the people's face, but it's a bit of a snigger to think about it afterward, behind their backs. No. Yes, Fran, just say it. So, nicknames for co-workers tonight. There's two of them. A speed bump, always slowing everyone down, and the other one, E.T., always trying to go home. Makes me snigger every time. Thank you, Stephen, for the choice of Pat Boone's Speedy Gonzales from 1962. 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
4: It was a moonlit night in old Mexico. I walked alone between some old adobe haciendas. Suddenly, I heard the plaintive cry of a young Mexican girl.

0: Reasons to be cheerful. Likes to remember the legacy of musicians with birthday celebrations of Spandau Ballet brothers Martin Kemp, 65 years on the 10th of October, and Gary Kemp, 67 years on the 16th of October. And we just heard Communication by Spandau Ballet, of course. Mm-hmm. Continuing the birthdays, Paul Simon, 85 today.
1: Wow.
0: The 13th of October. And Justin Hayward, who spent some time, of course, with the Moody Blues. He turns 80 tomorrow, the 14th. So let's hear from them.

Oh yes, the Moody Blues, the story in your eyes, taking us back to 1971. Another birthday with Thomas Dolby, who turns 68 on the 14th. If you don't remember the name, you will remember the song. This is him, She Blinded Me With Science, 99.7 Bridge FM, Great Rock Variety.

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4: 1, 2, 3. 1, 2, 3. Welcome to our second 60 Minutes Together, collecting reasons to be cheerful. 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
5: In this second hour together, reasons to be cheerful include music from Ben Lee, the Dandy Warhols, and The Cure.
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4: You've been to the movies too often, Stephen, to the Dandy Theatre.
5: Right. And we'll have this evening's second instalment of What's the Connection, where you can join in connecting the tracks played. Some more on that coming up. If you have any interest at all of what's going on in the Australian music scene, you will know that Brisbane's Powderfinger are getting back together and have announced a tour kicking off in Brisbane September next year, 2027. If you're after tickets, I hope this isn't the outcome.
4: No.
5: 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You've been.

0: Fabulous. Just
1: and,
0: fabulous.
1: And we proved him wrong as well. He said they don't play me on the radio.
0: Yeah.
1: Well, forgive me if I'm wrong.
0: Yeah, Ben,
1: we're on the radio.
0: There you
1: go.
0: This is the wonderful time of the program where I get to mention our cheerfuls who have liked or commented on the posts that I put up every week about our topics on the 99.7 Facebook Community Hub. Absolutely love to see your faces. I do see your faces when you put your name on. So I'd like to give a roll call this evening. Robin, Janie, Jim, and once again, the wonderful people from the Bris Sports Brackenridge Bulls Netball. I'm saying it much more fluently now, aren't I? And Mark from Lota. He rang in. Fabulous to talk to you, Mark. And the charming man, I didn't get your name. Thank you so much. He was enjoying our program and he told us we were right on point tonight. So thank you so much. It's lifted our spirits right up to the ceiling. Thank you so much. And we hope we'll talk to you again soon. I mean, on the phone or text in. We'll always be talking to you on the airwaves, won't we? Mm-hmm. So thank you so much. We love to add you all to our cheerfuls list.
1: It goes on forever, doesn't it?
0: It does.
1: Jim actually made a comment, didn't he, that he was off to go and watch
0: Liverpool
1: game
0: match.
1: In England.
0: So Jim will miss you.
1: Jim listens to us in Scotland. That game's happened. He could be home now.
0: Could be. So let's hope you're home listening, Jim.
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0: Just did.
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0: world where you live from Crowded House. Magnificent. I threatened to give another instalment of the Darwin Awards, and I'm now going to. Darwin notes that I want to add beforehand that this sort of thing is rare today because changes were made to the vehicles to protect the guilty. But for a while there are quite a few of these incidents reported to the Darwin Awards. And here is the incident, shall we say, from the Netherlands. A group of employees was thrilled to enjoy a team-building bus tour and get a break from business as usual. It was sunny, and the more boisterous employees enjoyed sticking their heads out of the rooftop window like puppies in the wind. And then it happened. Two men were singing lustily as the wind caressed their faces when the bus entered a viaduct and the heedless became the headless. Well, which really isn't a thing. They only snapped their necks. But a quick and painless death and a lesson for the rest of us. Wouldn't you say? Oh, God.
1: Yeah.
0: I shouldn't laugh, but it's,
1: only snap their necks, eh? Nothing like the wind in your hair as you drive along, hey?
0: Like a puppy gulping air.
1: How about let's go back to 1968 with The Who and Magic Bus. 99.7 Bridge FM, great rock variety.

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5: Thank you to our wonderful sponsors, the Dandy Warhols, of course, Bohemian Like You, all the way back. It's almost 26 years old, that song. They'll be in Brisbane at the beginning of December. Worthwhile seeing them, hey? Yep. Now it's time for What's the Connection? 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
6: 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It is the number. 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

0: Our second What's the Connection had American band Casey and the Sunshine Band with their 1975 international hit Get Down Tonight. A distinctive guitar solo introduction is rendered at double speed.
1: I did not know that, Stephen.
0: The Four Seasons December 1963 Oh What a Night was originally set in 1933 with the title December the 5th 1933. I've tried to sing that, doesn't fit too well. Celebrating the repeal of Prohibition in the United States, would you believe the band disliked the original lyrics, which were rewritten to express a man recalling his first intimacy with a woman.
1: Which is a little bit more romantic than
0: quite right.
1: Being able to
0: the song features drummer Jerry Halsey on lead vocals, with Frankie Valli, the group's usual lead vocalist, singing the bridge sections, and backing vocals by bassist Don Ciccone singing the falsetto part. The Patti Smith Group's Because the Night was written by Bruce Springsteen and Patti Smith and appears on her 1978 album Easter. Bruce later said that he was not satisfied with the original song, so Patti Smith added her own lyrics, recorded it, and scored her biggest hit single.
1: You bet. The
0: solution was quite simply all the songs had something to do with night.
1: Mm-hmm. And our first place getter this evening is Paul from Clontarf. You romped in, Paul. No one was close behind you. You have the championship tonight. The second What's the Connection, the winner's dais is yours.
0: And congratulations. Good to hear from you, Paul. Thanks.
1: Mm-hmm. Yeah. And we also had a late like on the community hub page. Thank you, Steve. And Janie also sent in something, a text to us. It wasn't to do with the What's the Connection. We don't mind. You can send in about just about anything you want to. And there's still no ponies, Stephen.
0: No.
1: Still no ponies. I'm getting feeling a bit disturbed about that. Let's move right on to some more music. Our first What's the Connection this evening was Day. So this one links the two together from the Beatles, A Hard Day's Night. You're on 99.7 Bridge FM, Great Rock Variety, and where else would you be?

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6: Thank you so much to our wonderful sponsors. You just heard from them. I now wanted to talk to you about translation failures. This one's, I found it quite amusing. 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I personally have made so many mistakes and clangers when learning a language other than my own. 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

Another wonderful musical artist, of course, who we all miss. Tom Petty and the Heartbreakers, Don't Do Me Like That. At least we've still got the music, eh? Yeah. Orchestral Maneuvers in the Dark, Sailing on the Seven Seas, 99.7 Bridge FM, great rock variety.

0: So there we were, Sailing on the Seven Seas with Orchestral Maneuvers in the Dark, or OMD if you like. Fran, we've reached that time.
1: That was an infectious sound of that track, wasn't it? We were head swinging and hip swaying and stuff. It has come to that time in the program when we have to say our fond farewells and to thank you so much for your listening company, for interacting with us, sending us wonderful things, and enjoying the music. We love to share it with you, and we want you to come back next Tuesday night from 7 till 9, where we still collect many reasons to be cheerful.
0: But tonight we're going to finish off with this one. World peace is a regular musical topic, and the Isley Brothers asked their question back in 1976, Harvest for the World. Good night.
1: Good night, everyone.

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I said, are you gonna be my girl? It's a 1, 2, 3, take my hand and come with me, because you look so fine that I really wanna make you mine. I said, you look so fine that I really wanna make you mine. Come on and get your kicks. 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
3: 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His car's aircon hasn't been serviced in years. Now he feels like a puddle of sweat. 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
2: Good morning, I'm Lee Harrison. A prominent independent has accused the major parties of interfering with the findings of a parliamentary committee into artificial intelligence. Nelson Scott reports.
3: A bipartisan inquiry into AI has written to the Prime Minister recommending ways the government can mitigate the risks of the emerging technology. But independent Senator David Pocock claims Anthony Albanese's office edited parts of the findings before they were made public.
4: I just don't think that's how things should be done. I think there should be some independence with committees.
3: Committee Chair Joe Briskey claims consulting on the final wording is standard practice.
5: It's been a process by which we're taking advice and making sure that this is working.
3: The Greens claim Labor and the Coalition have been captured by the interests of big tech. Nelson Scott, Canberra.
2: The Australian War Memorial has been asked to conduct an audit of all veterans and their families to make sure it has an up-to-date contact list. On Sunday, some families missed out on invitations to attend the 25th anniversary of the Afghanistan conflict. In one case, an invitation was sent to a soldier who died in the war rather than his parents. Veterans Affairs Minister Matt Keogh has told Parliament he's apologised to the family when he found out what happened.
6: I've made sure we now have their contact details. I've also asked that an audit be performed by the War Memorial to make sure that it has up-to-date next of kin details where it can acquire those, and to make sure we do that so that we don't have anything like this happen again with future commemorative services, because it's not acceptable.
2: The New South Wales opposition leader says parliamentarians have a right to do their job without intimidation after a rising tide protester disrupted question time. A security review has been ordered after 36-year-old Andrew Snetton leapt over a barrier and onto the floor of the state's lower house in a bid to confront the Premier on climate change. Opposition leader Kelly Sloan says it was an incredibly threatening act.
7: The right to protest, absolutely fundamental to our democracy, but also important to our democracy is the right of parliamentarians to do their job safely and without intimidation. And today's act was just abhorrent.
2: A major bust for Queensland detectives has resulted in a $12 million drug haul. Georgina Winter reports.
8: The arrests of two men in recent days were made as part of the closure of Operation Yankee Saga, targeting drug trafficking. A 42-year-old alleged drug courier was intercepted at Marlborough on Friday. A search of his vehicle allegedly uncovering more than 6 kilograms of cocaine and methamphetamine, along with a quantity of cash. Further investigations led to the discovery of more than 18 kilograms of heroin and methamphetamine at two Tanimura properties and a storage facility in Shaler Park, along with 600 kilos of precursor chemicals, with a 46-year-old man taken into custody. The pair will appear in the Rockhampton and Beenleigh Magistrates' Courts in the coming days. Georgina Winter reporting.
2: And food relief charities say they're turning people away due to a lack of resources. A survey by Second Bite has found most charities have seen an increase in demand in the past 6 months. This is Air National News.
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13: Suzuki!
2: Australia's enjoyed a convincing win against South Africa in the first of three tests, as Air Sport's Graham Davis reports.
14: Hazlewood took 6 for 49 as South Africa was bowled out for 206, giving Australia a 214-run win. Australia used 6 spinners for the first time in a test, but it was Hazlewood that kept coming up with the wickets. He made the day 5 breakthrough by having Mulder caught behind down the leg side for 29 to end a stubborn 5th wicket partnership. Markram stood firm, but was eventually 9th out for 75, caught behind off Stark after nearly 6 hours at the crease. Having scored 272 runs in the match and then taking 2 wickets, Renshaw was the obvious pick for player of the match. Graham Davis in Durban for Air Sport.
2: In AFL, the Lions have reportedly approached Adelaide coaching director Murray Davis to interview for the vacant senior coach position amid the departure of Chris Fagan. Lebanon players are defending Mitchell Moses after he defected from the Cedars to the Kangaroos for the Rugby League World Cup. Moses has played 8 tests for Lebanon, but will play halfback for Australia against New Zealand tomorrow night. His Eels teammate, Jordan Samrani, says Moses has done nothing wrong.
13: People have been a bit harsh on him, but I don't think that's fair, to be honest. We would love for him to play for us, but, I mean, playing for Australia, that's the highest honour, so I can't complain, and I'm happy for him myself.
2: Australian Independent Radio News.
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1: Good morning, I'm Lee Harrison. A prominent independent has accused the major parties of interfering with the findings of a parliamentary committee into artificial intelligence. Nelson Scott reports.
2: A bipartisan inquiry into AI has written to the Prime Minister recommending ways the government can mitigate the risks of the emerging technology. But independent Senator David Pocock claims Anthony Albanese's office edited parts of the findings before they were made public.
3: I just don't think that's how things should be done. I think there should be some independence with committees.
2: Committee Chair Joe Briskey claims consulting on the final wording is standard practice.
4: It's been a process by which we're taking advice and making sure that this is working.
2: The Greens claim Labor and the Coalition have been captured by the interests of big tech. Nelson Scott, Canberra.
1: The Australian War Memorial has been asked to conduct an audit of all veterans and their families to make sure it has an up-to-date contact list. On Sunday, some families missed out on invitations to attend the 25th anniversary of the Afghanistan conflict. In one case, an invitation was sent to a soldier who died in the war rather than his parents. Veterans Affairs Minister Matt Keogh has told Parliament he's apologised to the family when he found out what happened.
5: I've made sure we now have their contact details. I've also asked that an audit be performed by the War Memorial to make sure that it has up-to-date next of kin details where it can acquire those, and to make sure we do that so that we don't have anything like this happen again with future commemorative services, because it's not acceptable.
1: The New South Wales opposition leader says parliamentarians have a right to do their job without intimidation after a rising tide protester disrupted question time. A security review has been ordered after 36-year-old Andrew Snetton leapt over a barrier and onto the floor of the state's lower house in a bid to confront the Premier on climate change. Opposition leader Kelly Sloan says it was an incredibly threatening act.
6: The right to protest, absolutely fundamental to our democracy, but also important to our democracy is the right of parliamentarians to do their job safely and without intimidation. And today's act was just abhorrent.
1: A major bust for Queensland detectives has resulted in a $12 million drug haul. Georgina Winter reports.
7: The arrests of two men in recent days were made as part of the closure of Operation Yankee Saga, targeting drug trafficking. A 42-year-old alleged drug courier was intercepted at Marlborough on Friday. A search of his vehicle allegedly uncovering more than 6 kilograms of cocaine and methamphetamine, along with a quantity of cash. Further investigations led to the discovery of more than 18 kilograms of heroin and methamphetamine at two Tanimura properties and a storage facility in Shaler Park, along with 600 kilos of precursor chemicals, with a 46-year-old man taken into custody. The pair will appear in the Rockhampton and Beenleigh Magistrates' Courts in the coming days. Georgina Winter reporting.
1: And food relief charities say they're turning people away due to a lack of resources. A survey by Second Bite has found most charities have seen an increase in demand in the past 6 months. This is AIR National News.
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13: Suzuki!
1: Australia's enjoyed a convincing win against South Africa in the first of three tests, as Air Sport's Graham Davis reports.
14: Hazelwood took 6 for 49 as South Africa was bowled out for 206, giving Australia a 214-run win. Australia used 6 spinners for the first time in a test, but it was Hazelwood that kept coming up with the wickets. He made the day 5 breakthrough by having Mulder caught behind down the leg side for 29 to end a stubborn fifth wicket partnership. Markram stood firm, but was eventually ninth out for 75, caught behind off Stark after nearly 6 hours at the crease. Having scored 272 runs in the match and then taking 2 wickets, Renshaw was the obvious pick for player of the match. Graham Davis in Durban for AIR Sport.
1: In AFL, the Lions have reportedly approached Adelaide coaching director Murray Davis to interview for the vacant senior coach position amid the departure of Chris Fagan. Lebanon players are defending Mitchell Moses after he defected from the Cedars to the Kangaroos for the Rugby League World Cup. Moses has played 8 tests for Lebanon, but will play halfback for Australia against New Zealand tomorrow night. His Eels teammate, Jordan Samrani, says Moses has done nothing wrong.
13: People have been a bit harsh on him, but I don't think that's fair, to be honest. We would love for him to play for us, but, I mean, playing for Australia, that's the highest honour, so I can't complain, and I'm happy for him myself.
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2: Good morning, I'm Lee Harrison. The federal government claims a US plan to live stream an execution proves why Australia needs digital duty of care regulations. The US Defence Secretary wants to broadcast the firing squad deaths of a mass shooter. Australia's e-safety commissioner says she's powerless to stop the video being streamed here. Senior Labor MP Murray Watt says tech companies must do more to block harmful content.
3: Our current laws don't put enough responsibility on platforms and big tech to do the right thing by Australians. So I would have hoped that this issue with the public execution is further evidence for the Coalition and the Greens that we need to update Australia's laws to put more responsibility on big tech.
2: A man's been charged with murder as part of investigations into the fatal shooting of a boy in Sydney's northwest. The 12-year-old boy died in hospital after suffering a wound to his face and neck in the incident at Norwest. A 19-year-old has now been charged with murder and is due to face court today. A large blaze has torn through an industrial building north of Brisbane. A clean-up operation's underway with chemicals believed to have been stored at the site, entering a nearby drain and neighbouring creek. Millions of Australians admit they're delaying paying a bill to keep a roof over their head. Finder has found 23% of Australians have missed or delayed at least one bill in the past year to cover their mortgage or rent. A further 6% had put off the car insurance, while 6% delayed a credit card payment. Meanwhile, food relief charities say they're turning people away due to a lack of resources. A survey by Second Bite has found most charities have seen an increase in demand in the past 6 months. Chief Executive Daniel Moorfield says households are increasingly in need.
4: Unfortunately, having a job no longer guarantees you can afford to put food on the table. So what we're seeing is 82% of our charity partners reported more families seeking help, 75% had more single parents seeking help, and 58% had more working people seeking help.
2: The US president insists his country is helping bring an end to the war in Ukraine because the leaders in Kyiv and Moscow don't know how. Donald Trump had claimed an energy ceasefire was a done deal less than a day before six Ukrainian energy sites were struck in Russian attacks. Mr. Trump says he's helping the nations broker a broader peace deal.
5: Honestly, they both want it to end and they don't know how to get to that point. There's a lot of hatred there between the two of them. They both want it to end. They don't know how to get there. We're going to get them there.
2: And a Pakistani national has been charged with trying to exit traffic a woman and two children out of Australia. This is Air National News.
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10: Suzuki!
2: North Melbourne recruit Nick Blakey has spoken publicly for the first time since becoming embroiled in Sydney's Pullman Hotel scandal as he officially becomes a kangaroo. Alex Riddell reports.
11: North Melbourne have secured one of their biggest signings in recent years, securing Nick Blakey on an eight-year deal worth a reported $11 million. The deal will see the Swans land five picks, including the number six selection this year and North's first round pick in 2028. Following the deal between the Swans and the Kangaroos, Blakey apologised for the events that led up to his exit from Sydney and has conceded he has to win back the trust of the football and broader community. Blakey last week met with several clubs as he looked to leave the Swans. North Melbourne's head of football, Brady Rawlings, says it was a case of all the stars aligning.
12: We thought this our opportunity, we need to go really hard and put our best foot forward, and yeah, we're successful.
11: Police are continuing to investigate the alleged incident involving Swans players at an East Melbourne hotel in August.
2: Reece Walsh has beaten James Tedesco for the Kangaroos' full back spot for tomorrow night's Rugby League World Cup opener against New Zealand. And Australia's taken a 1-0 lead in the three-test tour of South Africa with a dominant 214-run victory in Durban, the Proteas conceding their last four wickets for just five runs. Australian Independent Radio News.
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10: The Bruce Highway slowing up southbound just after Deception Bay Road, and then some more on the brakes as you go past Anzac Avenue. Deception Bay Road is flowing at speed. Anzac Avenue is a clear run through Rothwell and through North Lakes as well, and it's looking good on the Houghton Highway both directions. 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
1: In news headlines, I'm Lee Harrison. Making news today, the federal government claims a US plan to live stream an execution proves why Australia needs digital duty of care regulations. The US Defence Secretary wants to broadcast the firing squad death of a mass shooter. The US president insists his country is helping bring an end to the war in Ukraine because the leaders in Kyiv and Moscow don't know how. Donald Trump had claimed an energy ceasefire was a done deal less than a day before six Ukrainian energy sites were struck in Russian attacks. A man's been charged with murder as part of investigations into the fatal shooting of a boy in Sydney's northwest. The 12-year-old boy died in hospital after suffering a wound to his face and neck in the incident at Norwest. A 19-year-old has now been charged with murder and is due to face court today. And a Pakistani national's been charged with trying to traffic a woman and two children out of Australia. In air sport, Australia's taken a 1-0 lead in the three-test tour of South Africa with a dominant 214-run victory in Durban. The Proteas conceding their last four wickets for just five runs, with Josh Hazlewood posting a career best of 6 for 49. These stories and more today. This is Air News.
2: Delays on the Gateway Motorway, northbound through...
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6: 99.7 Bridge FM traffic report. 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
7: The Gateway is slowing southbound through the Deegan stretch, and then it's on the brakes as you make your way over the Gateway Bridge with a diesel spill going from Kingsford Smith Drive on ramp through to the Lytton Road off ramp. The Bruce Highway slowing southbound past North Lakes as usual. Not doing too badly on Anzac Avenue, Deception Bay Road, and flowing fine as well. 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
2: Good morning, I'm Lee Harrison. The Prime Minister says the government will do everything possible to block the live stream of a US execution. The Trump administration has raised the possibility of broadcasting the firing squad execution of mass shooter Nadal Hassan. Australia's e-safety commissioner says she lacks the power to prevent the video being streamed here. Anthony Albanese has told the ABC he's seeking advice on how to block the footage.
3: I find the idea of live streaming the death of anybody completely abhorrent. We should do whatever we can to stop that occurring. I don't know why anyone would want themselves to watch such an event.
2: A coalition frontbencher wants to give politicians more say over the proposed sell-off of Defence Force sites. James Patterson will introduce a bill which would force the government to explain why the sale of any particular asset is in the national interest. Meanwhile, advocates pushing for a memorial dedicated to Australian soldiers who died during training exercises say they've had positive meetings with the government. A location's been decided, but the project still needs funding. Australian Peacekeepers Association's Rod Henderson says he's met with representatives from the department after talking about the plan with Veterans Affairs Minister Matt Keogh.
4: They were very supportive of this project and want to look at however they can help us achieve this. They do stress that there are budgetary processes that have to go through. However, they are going to get back to us in the next couple of weeks.
2: A P-plater accused of driving into a crowd of Newcastle Knights fans faces another 8 charges. Jamel Wells reports.
5: The 18-year-old was charged with driving into a crowd of fans, waving the Knights off to their first NRL Grand Final in 25 years. 10 people injured include a 5-year-old girl and a 67-year-old man. The new charges include dangerous and negligent driving, occasioning grievous bodily harm. It brings the total number of charges he faces to 17. He's due back in court on Thursday. Jamel Wells reporting.
2: A poll has found 3 in 5 surveyed Australians believe government should be doing more to help renters. Nearly 80% of voters surveyed by YouGov were in support of some regulation of rents. The Australia Institute Deputy Research Director Jack Thrower says support extended across political party lines.
6: Australians broadly support the government taking a much more active role in actually building houses. So 3 in 4 Australian voters agree that the government should spend more money directly building public housing.
2: And hundreds of pairs of shoes will be displayed on the lawns of Parliament House today to visualise the lives changed by brain tumours. Advocates use the annual event to call on the government to do more for brain cancer research. This is AIR National News.
7: Delays on the Gateway Motorway, northbound through...
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2: A record-breaking performance in the field has helped Australia to a 214-run win over South Africa in the first test. The Aussies taking 18 catches from 18 chances, the most by any Red Bull side in 20 years. Tennis and the action in Shanghai moves to the quarterfinals. Paul Walsh reports.
12: It will be world number 2 Alexander Zverev who'll take on the 9th seed Alex de Minaur in the quarterfinals of the Shanghai Masters as both players advanced after wins in the round of 16. For Zverev, it was a hard-fought victory over Kazakhstan's Alexander Bublik with nothing between the players, as reflected in the final scoreline of 7-6, 4-6, 7-6. De Minaur's task against the 26th seed Karen Khachanov was a little easier, with the Aussie able to advance in straight sets 6-3, 6-4, and now moves into the quarterfinals clash against Zverev with a high degree of confidence.
13: Ultimately, I've been getting better and better every day, and I think today was by far my best match, and I think I'm only going to get better.
12: Head-to-head, it's Zverev that holds an 8-4 advantage. Paul Walsh for Air Sport.
2: In the AFL, North Melbourne's bid to land Adelaide's contracted key defender Nick Murray could come down to the last hour of the trade period. And New Zealand forward Aaron Clark has declared the Kiwis are out to prove they have the world's best pack when they take on the Kangaroos in the Rugby League World Cup opener tomorrow night. Australian Independent Radio News.
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11: The Bruce Highway underspeed southbound through Burpengary East and then really on the brakes after Boundary Road for the trip south past North Lakes. Anzac Avenue flowing fine. Deception Bay Road's a clear run. The Houghton Highway's looking good. The Gateway is slowing up southbound towards the bridge though if you get to Kingsford Smith Drive with an earlier diesel spill for the southbound. SANE has helped people navigate complex mental health for 40 years. 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
1: This is Air News Queensland. I'm Lee Harrison. A man's died following a crash involving a ute and a motorbike in Woolloongabba. The two vehicles collided at an intersection yesterday afternoon. The 40-year-old rider sustained critical injuries and died at the scene. Police were appealing to anyone with vision of the incident to come forward. Meanwhile, investigations are underway into a near miss at a North Queensland airport. Peter Jones reports.
2: An Airbus A320 was approaching Townsville Airport from Brisbane on October 7 when the pilots noticed a white van near the edge of the runway. The plane passed over the van with only 15 metres clearance. Jetstar says the aircraft landed normally and without incident. The company says safety is its number one priority and it's working with the Australian Transport Safety Bureau to understand the circumstances surrounding the incident. Peter Jones, Air News.
1: Armed thieves are on the run following a hold-up at a Logan service station. Police allege two people threatened a man with a firearm and a sword at the Beenleigh business just after one this morning, before taking off with a third person in a stolen vehicle with a till and a phone. No one was injured in the ordeal. Fire investigators will return to the scene of a blaze in Moreton Bay. With more on that story, Georgia Condek.
3: More than 20 crews were called to the factory fire in Narangbar just after 5 o'clock last night. There they found multiple pressure vessels fully engulfed in flames. Police were called to evacuate nearby buildings and close off surrounding streets for hours due to unknown levels of chemicals at the site. The fire was extinguished just before 6 o'clock, where firefighters forced their way inside through a roller door and no injuries were reported. The cause of the blaze is yet to be determined, but police are treating it as non-suspicious. Georgia Condek, Brisbane.
1: And the chief executive of the 2032 Olympic and Paralympic Games, Cindy Hook, has announced she's departing the role. Steve Barker reports.
4: Ms. Hook announced yesterday that she's passing the baton on. The highly regarded CEO will not renew her contract for another 4 years. Brisbane 2032 president Andrew Liveris had hoped Ms. Hook would stay in the role until the Games. He says her focus on values, organisational excellence and strict financial and governance procedures are embedded throughout a high-calibre team that she recruited. The organising committee says a search for Ms. Hook's replacement will commence immediately. Steve Barker, Air News.
1: To sport now, Australia's halted South Africa's 12-match win streak in Durban by 214 runs on the fifth day. Matt Renshaw, named player of the match for his knocks of 190 and 82 and two second-innings wickets. Reece Walsh has won the battle over James Tedesco to wear the Kangaroos' number one jersey in tomorrow night's World Cup opener against New Zealand. But coach Kevin Walters says the Roosters' premiership winner won't be on the sidelines for long.
5: It was a tough decision, I've got to say, and very hard to tell James. He took it very professionally, and I'm sure he's just getting himself right, resting up this week. Not so much resting up, but getting the body back into game mode, and he'll play next week in the number one jumper for Australia.
1: And Aussie baseballer Travis Bazzana is on the cusp of a World Series berth after his Cleveland Guardians beat the Tampa Bay Rays in the first American League Championship Series game. This is Air News Queensland.
6: Delays on the Gateway Motorway, northbound through...
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11: The Bruce Highway's on the break southbound after Deception Bay Road and then really slow from Boundary Road past to Anzac Avenue. Anzac Avenue itself a little busy around the shops, but moving okay. Deception Bay Road's flowing okay. The Houghton Highway's looking good both northbound and southbound. If you're headed to Brisbane on the Gateway, it is slowing up around the bridge with a diesel spill. 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
2: Good morning, I'm Lee Harrison. The Treasurer is warning supporters of progressive politics not to mock those who back One Nation. Jim Chalmers made the comments during an address to the left-leaning policy group, the Australia Institute. He's flagged further economic pain over the next year, with weak growth and higher unemployment. Dr. Chalmers says the concerns of One Nation supporters shouldn't be dismissed outright.
3: Our role as progressive people is not to scold those who see appeal in that message. It's not to mock them, dare I say cancel them, or talk down to them. And you do that by starting not from a place of smug moral superiority, but from a place of genuine respect and understanding.
2: A new report suggests helping older Australians to downsize their properties could be the important driver to unlocking housing supply. Nationally, 88% of households aged 55 and over have at least one spare room. But REA Group senior economist Anne Flaherty says the hassle of moving and financial impacts remain key barriers.
4: The older you are, sometimes the more difficult it can be to actually sell and move to a new home. But finding the right home as well, finding the right property in the right location with good access to the amenities you need and close to the community you want to be near as well, can also be tricky.
2: Murder charges have been laid as part of investigations into the fatal shooting of a boy in Sydney's northwest. The 12-year-old boy died in hospital after suffering a wound to his face and neck inside a Norwest unit. A 19-year-old has been charged with murder and is due to face court today. Researchers have found a combination of factors, including cost of living pressures and pandemic lockdowns, is contributing to a rise in violence against children. A study by the University of Sydney has identified a steep increase in cases of sexual assault and family violence over the decade to 2024. Dr. Lucy Grummett says it's likely a reflection of many factors, including changing trends online.
5: We're also seeing real shift in kind of gender norms and these online cultures that promote a belief in male dominance and are well-established risk factors for violence against women and children.
2: Hundreds of pairs of shoes will be displayed on the lawns of Parliament House today to visualise the lives changed by brain tumours. Advocates use the annual event to call on the government to do more for brain cancer research. Brain Tumour Alliance Australia Chair Craig Cardinal says patients need improved access to specialist care and clinical trials.
6: Brain cancer kills more kids in Australia, more children in Australia than any other disease. It kills more people under 40 than any other cancer. And the survivability, very low survivability, hasn't changed in four decades.
2: And Pope Leo has been diagnosed with lung cancer after undergoing surgery to remove a growth. The Vatican says the lower lobe of the pontiff's right lung has been removed to ensure the procedure was radical. The 71-year-old is recovering in his hospital room. This is AIR National News.
7: Delays on the Gateway Motorway, northbound through...
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11: Suzuki!
2: Australia's enjoyed a convincing win against South Africa in the first of three tests, as Air Sport's Graham Davis reports.
12: Hazelwood took 6 for 49 as South Africa was bowled out for 206, giving Australia a 214-run win. Australia used six spinners for the first time in a test, but it was Hazelwood that kept coming up with the wickets. He made the day five breakthrough by having Mulder caught behind down the leg side for 29 to end a stubborn fifth wicket partnership. Markram stood firm, but was eventually ninth out for 75, caught behind off Stark after nearly 6 hours at the crease. Having scored 272 runs in the match and then taking two wickets, Renshaw was the obvious pick for player of the match. Graham Davis in Durban for AIR Sport.
2: In AFL, the Lions have reportedly approached Adelaide coaching director Murray Davis to interview for the vacant senior coach position amid the departure of Chris Fagan. Lebanon players are defending Mitchell Moses after he defected from the Cedars to the Kangaroos for the Rugby League World Cup. Moses has played 8 tests for Lebanon, but will play halfback for Australia against New Zealand tomorrow night. His Eels teammate, Jordan Samrani, says Moses has done nothing wrong.
11: People have been a bit harsh on him, but I don't think that's fair, to be honest. We would love for him to play for us, but, I mean, playing for Australia, that's the highest honour, so I can't complain, and I'm happy for him myself.
2: Australian Independent Radio News.
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13: Very busy conditions on Anzac Avenue through Rothwell both directions. Deception Bay Road is building for the morning run, but flowing okay. On the Bruce Highway, starting to slow up around Boundary Road for the trip south past North Lakes. And the gateway under speed for that Deegan area for the southbound. Then it's slowing around the bridge with an earlier diesel spill. 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
1: This is Air News Queensland. I'm Lee Harrison. A man's died following a crash involving a ute and a motorbike in Woolloongabba. The two vehicles collided at an intersection yesterday afternoon. The 40-year-old rider sustained critical injuries and died at the scene. Police were appealing to anyone with vision of the incident to come forward. Meanwhile, investigations are underway into a near miss at a North Queensland airport. Peter Jones reports.
2: An Airbus A320 was approaching Townsville Airport from Brisbane on October 7 when the pilots noticed a white van near the edge of the runway. The plane passed over the van with only 15 metres clearance. Jetstar says the aircraft landed normally and without incident. The company says safety is its number one priority and it's working with the Australian Transport Safety Bureau to understand the circumstances surrounding the incident. Peter Jones, Air News.
1: Armed thieves are on the run following a hold-up at a Logan service station. Police allege two people threatened a man with a firearm and a sword at the Beenleigh business just after one this morning before taking off with a third person in a stolen vehicle with a till and a phone. No one was injured in the ordeal. Fire investigators will return to the scene of a blaze in Moreton Bay. With more on that story, Georgia Condek.
3: More than 20 crews were called to the factory fire in Narangbar just after 5 o'clock last night. There they found multiple pressure vessels fully engulfed in flames. Police were called to evacuate nearby buildings and close off surrounding streets for hours due to unknown levels of chemicals at the site. The fire was extinguished just before 6 o'clock where firefighters forced their way inside through a roller door and no injuries were reported. The cause of the blaze is yet to be determined, but police are treating it as non-suspicious. Georgia Condek, Brisbane.
1: And the chief executive of the 2032 Olympic and Paralympic Games, Cindy Hook, has announced she's departing the role. Steve Barker reports.
4: Ms. Hook announced yesterday that she's passing the baton on. The highly regarded CEO will not renew her contract for another 4 years. Brisbane 2032 President Andrew Liveris had hoped Ms. Hook would stay in the role until the Games. He says her focus on values, organisational excellence and strict financial and governance procedures are embedded throughout a high-calibre team that she recruited. The organising committee says a search for Ms. Hook's replacement will commence immediately. Steve Barker, Air News.
1: To sport now, Australia's halted South Africa's 12-match win streak in Durban by 214 runs on the fifth day. Matt Renshaw named player of the match for his knocks of 190 and 82 and 2 second innings wickets. Reece Walsh has won the battle over James Tedesco to wear the Kangaroos' number one jersey in tomorrow night's World Cup opener against New Zealand. But coach Kevin Walters says the Roosters' premiership winner won't be on the sidelines for long.
5: It was a tough decision, I've got to say, and very hard to tell James. He took it very professionally, and I'm sure you know he's just getting himself right, resting up this week. Not so much resting up, but getting the body back into game mode, and he'll play next week in the number one jumper for Australia.
1: And Aussie baseballer Travis Bazzana is on the cusp of a World Series berth after his Cleveland Guardians beat the Tampa Bay Rays in the first American League Championship Series game. This is Air News Queensland.
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11: The Bruce Highway's eased off through Burpengary East for the southbound. It is on the brakes pretty soon after Boundary Road, though, for the trip past Anzac Avenue. Anzac Avenue getting very busy through the Rothwell stretch both directions. Deception Bay Road's flowing okay. If you're headed to Brisbane on the Gateway, it is slowing up around Southern Crossway with an earlier crash and diesel spill. 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
2: Hello there, I'm Sean Bindley. The Prime Minister says the government will do everything possible to block the live stream of a US execution. Air News' Lee Harrison reports.
3: The Trump administration has raised the possibility of broadcasting the firing squad execution of mass shooter Nedhal Hassan. Australia's e-safety commissioner says she lacks the power to prevent the video being streamed here. Anthony Albanese has told the ABC he's seeking advice on how to block the footage.
4: I find the idea of live streaming the death of anybody completely abhorrent. We should do whatever we can to stop that occurring. I don't know why anyone would want themselves to watch such an event.
2: The US president insists his country is helping bring an end to the war in Ukraine because the leaders of the country don't know how. Donald Trump claims an energy ceasefire was a done deal less than a day before six Ukrainian energy sites were struck in Russian attacks. Trump says he's helping the nations broker a broader peace deal.
5: Honestly, they both want it to end, and they don't know how to get to that point. There's a lot of hatred there between the two of them. They both want it to end. They don't know how to get there. We're going to get them there.
2: The federal government will today introduce legislation to impose a 30% tax on discretionary trusts. The opposition argues the move will hurt many small business owners who use the instrument to protect their assets. But Labor argues very few people use discretionary trusts, and some who do are seeking to avoid tax. But Liberals leader Angus Taylor says that's not right.
6: The government didn't think about any of this. They didn't think about the stamp duty implications of their tax changes. They didn't think about the restructuring costs. In the end, they're greedy for the money. They need the money because they love to spend it.
2: Small Business Minister Anne Ali has condemned Liberal MP Angie Bell for suggesting she and the Prime Minister be stoned in the square over the tax office's ban on credit card payments. Ms. Ali revealing she received 19 death threats in the past week alone and warning that such aggressive language cannot simply be brushed aside. Speaking on her social media, the minister says the comments crossed a dangerous line.
7: This is not just something that we should just turn away from. It is racist, it is misogynistic, and it should never have been said.
2: A man is due to face court after being charged over the fatal shooting of a boy in Sydney's northwest. Dusty Fitzpatrick has the details.
8: The 12-year-old boy suffered a gunshot wound to his face and neck during the incident at Norwest. The child was rushed to hospital in a critical condition where he later died. Three 18-year-old men were arrested at the scene. Two of them were later released without charge. The third man was charged with concealing a serious indictable offence. He's now facing an additional charge of murder. The man, who turned 19 while in custody, is due in court today. Dusty Fitzpatrick, Sydney.
2: Fitness entrepreneur Sam Wood has been transferred to a high-security jail housing some of Queensland's worst criminals. The 46-year-old facing domestic violence charges after police were called to an alleged incident earlier this month. He's denied the allegations. Criminologist Dr. Terry Goldsworthy says the Woolston Correctional Facility is purpose-designed with protective and safety measures.
9: For his physical mental health and what kind of protective issues they would need to worry about.
2: The Australian dollar is buying 69.8 US cents. This is Air National News.
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10: Suzuki!
2: Australia have won in Durban by 214 runs to take a 1-0 lead in their three-match tour of South Africa. Pat Cummins, Matt Renshaw and Josh Hazlewood all taking wickets in the second innings to keep the Proteas to just 206. Cummins says it's good to start the tour on the right foot.
11: It's better than the alternative. Obviously two games to play, anything can happen. But always, once you're ahead in a series, it does make things a little bit easier. But playing away is really hard, so it's great to get confidence after a win.
2: A new contender is in the mix for the vacant senior AFL coaching job at Brisbane. Air News' Sarah Patterson reports.
12: Adelaide coaching director Murray Davis has been approached by the Lions to interview for the senior coaching vacancy at his former club. Davis spent 13 seasons coaching with the Lions, starting in development, moving to defence and then the forward line in the 2024 Premiership season. The Crows then poached Davis to work alongside coach Matthew Nix. Brisbane assistant Cameron Bruce is still considered the front runner for the Lions coaching job. Sarah Patterson, S Sport.
2: In rugby, the Wallabies are praising the response of coach Les Kiss after his first loss at the helm. Australia vowing to draw on the home crowd advantage to snap a 12-match losing streak against the All Blacks in Saturday's second Bledisloe test in Sydney. Outside back Harry Potter is confident the coach can lead the squad back to a win.
10: He's been really pragmatic this week. He's given us a really good review over the last couple of days, and I think we've got some solutions and a great game plan to go in this weekend.
2: Australian Independent Radio News.
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13: The Bruce Highway is easing up southbound past North Lakes. Just a brief delay on Deception Bay Road. A bit busy at the Bruce and otherwise flowing fine. And then a busy run on Anzac Avenue through Rothwell as well. The Houghton Highway is flowing fine. On the Gateway, busy conditions towards the bridge though with an earlier diesel spill. 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
14: Let's check your weather for the first time today. You'll hear from myself. We're going to get to a maximum of 26 today. Cloudy with a medium chance of showers most likely during the morning and afternoon. Also chance of a thunderstorm later on too. But tomorrow, Thursday, maximum 24, minimum 16. Cloudy again with a medium chance of showers during the day. Similar conditions for Friday, heading towards the weekend. Max 22, minimum 16. Cloudy, high chance of showers, and similar for the weekend as well. Saturday, maximum 23, minimum 16. Partly cloudy, high chance of showers. And again on Sunday, max 24, minimum 15, cloudy, high chance of showers as well. So keep your brollies handies out there at the moment. If you're around the Brisbane airport, you're just over 22 degrees. If you're closer to the Redcliffe area, you're also on 22 degrees. And if you're at Newstead in our listening area, you're also, surprise, surprise, on 22 degrees. And that is keeping you up to date with all things news, sport and weather. As you do on a Wednesday, you're about to listen to two blokes today talk about a bit of stuff that happened during the week.
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14: Yep, about this time every Wednesday, 9.06 to be precise on your clocks. I say to the bloke sitting there, he's in real time, in real life this week, back from somewhere. Well, guess what today is?
15: It's Hump Day.
16: Hump Day! Yeah!
14: Yeah!
15: Yeah!
14: Certainly is Hump Day, Humpsters. Good morning to you wherever you are choosing to listen to this wonderful community station of ours called Bridge FM 99.7. I am Acho, across there, back from his sojourn, back from his men's retreat, back from his men's health week, back from his fishing safari, back from his whatever he was doing up on Fraser up there. It is a warm good morning and welcome back to the Don.
15: Yeah. Good morning.
14: Hey,
15: good to be back.
14: Is it really?
15: It is.
14: I don't know when you say that sometimes. I sort of go, I don't know. Is that better? Yeah, that's a bit better on my headphones. That's a lot better.
15: No, there you go.
14: Is that better for you and your headphones? Something just happened. I hit a different button. There you go. Yeah, welcome back. Good to be back.
15: It is good. Looking over the top of the microphone, that's the angriest looking reindeer I've ever seen over your shoulder.
14: What reindeer? This thing?
15: Yeah.
14: It's a dog. It's a police dog, you idiot.
15: Oh, well, there you go. No wonder it looked like an angry reindeer.
14: It's because it's a German Shepherd dog. That'll be why. Good to see you ate your carrots and your vision's improved while you've been away. How was your trip?
15: It was good. We enjoyed it. I had good company.
14: Yeah, rating out of 10?
15: Probably 7.
14: 7, okay.
15: Because the fishing was bad.
14: Right.
15: All across the island was bad, you know.
14: I keep telling you, I'm rubbing off on you. I made this joke and comment last week.
15: You did.
14: It's coming to fruition more and more.
15: No, it's not person-specific. We're talking to the lady that we rent the house off every year, and she said, really? She said, they haven't been catching fish up here for the last 8-10 months.
14: Really?
15: And you just wonder, you know, down up where we are.
14: What about sharks? Surely there's a lot of sharks.
15: We go up to Orchid Beach, and that's what I think is chasing a lot of them away, because you've got this one group on Orchid Beach that fish sharks all the time. Great big game rods off the beach. They send them out on drones.
14: All right.
15: And they're catching big, like 6, 8, 10 foot sharks all the time.
14: Yeah. What do they do with them?
15: They bring them in, get photos, release them.
14: Well, why are they putting them back? Wow. Are they too big to leave on the beach too? Is that something?
15: You wouldn't do that.
14: You couldn't just leave them on the beach?
15: No.
14: Right. Well, okay. If I caught a shark, what am I supposed to do with it?
15: Well, you put it back in the water.
14: What if it's already brown bread?
15: You can't do much with it.
14: Well, just roll it back in?
15: The dingoes would
14: okay.
15: take it to pieces. But You know, I think that's got a lot to do with it. You know, it's just attracting sharks. And if you're attracting sharks, the schools of tailor just aren't coming in.
14: Yeah, well, why would you? let's go off in a school of fish today, kids. We could get eaten. Excellent.
15: But on the good side, I'm going fishing again on Thursday.
14: As in tomorrow?
15: As in tomorrow.
14: So that means what? You're away next week too.
15: Next Wednesday's history.
14: Well, you know what? I did see on your when you punched your card in this morning on the way into the station, it did say part-time these days. Part-time. So you've taken a step down to what, every third week you grace your presence in the studio here?
15: No, I do apologise. It's one that just come up and our regular listeners will know that I do have a mate with a fairly attractive
14: fairly face. Large pocket. Is that a good way to put it? Yeah.
15: Attractive bait. And he rang me while I was up at Fraser and said, listen, I don't know if you can get the time, but going to take the boat from Cairns down to Early Beach for next Thursday.
14: And when they say boat, I think a little bit bigger than a dinghy.
15: 160 foot, three-storey.
14: Yeah.
15: White boat.
14: Stop. Some of us are going to be in here talking to your blank wall by ourselves.
15: Swimming right. Pool on top.
14: Okay, yeah. All right. Back to, okay, so this is a trip you're going to have.
15: I might be able to bring you back some reef fish.
14: Oh, good, could you? I even said to Neil on Awakening, is he carrying a bag of fish?
15: Hopefully I'll bring you back some reef fish.
14: All right, couple of quick questions to round off your trip. Best meal you ate? Because there's, what, how many blokes?
15: 14, and they all cook.
14: So everyone cooks, so best meal you ate? And what did you bring to the cooking contribution table? Canned veggies or soup, perhaps?
15: Zip to the cooking.
14: Oh.
15: So I washed up a lot.
14: Yeah, but you still got it. Like, you washing up's fine. If you cook, you don't you clean up all that.
15: 14 blokes.
14: But, yeah.
15: 14 blokes, there's a lot of washing up.
14: Yeah, well, bring a meal to the table.
15: They all have specialties.
14: Yeah, that's what I'm saying. You need to bring
15: big
14: something.
15: Steaks, bigger. And, you know, the simplest meals sometimes
14: are the best.
15: There's one of the guys makes up this big pot of pea and ham soup with hocks.
14: Oh, not out of a can. No. Jeez. What did you do? Did you go, oh, what are we doing there in that?
15: That
14: mine normally comes wrapped in steel.
15: I actually went back for seconds on that. And then what surprised me was one I...
14: Pea and ham soup's not hard either.
15: One I enjoyed the most was... one of them did, like, corned meat. And I got...
14: Oh, he said that, yeah. Corned beef, not hard, again, simple.
15: It must be the way they do it, or it must be the way, because I don't eat corned meat.
14: There's only one way to cook corned beef.
15: I know. He was saying stuff he puts in it, this type of stuff, but... I actually really enjoyed it.
14: Did you come home to Gale and say,
15: corned beef.
14: We should be eating more corned beef?
15: No, I didn't.
14: You know you can get that in a can.
15: Ah, come on.
14: Oh, sorry, I just... But you actually
15: can get
14: it.
15: Hey, I won't be cooking on the boat, I can tell you.
14: No, I know. Okay, stop it. You're annoying me now with your flamboyant life that you're living out there. Welcome to the Hump Show. Me, Acho, him, Donnie, talking about stuff that happened during the week with us, with life, with the world.
15: Thanks for asking.
14: Yeah, how have you been at, Joe? Doesn't matter, does it?
15: What did you get up to?
14: I was slaving away last Wednesday in here for 3 hours by myself. That's the way. Managing. It was like normally I talk for 2.5 hours by myself in the studio when you're here, but I just had to talk for three. Weekend for me, good. Good. I had the boys' trip out to Warwick the second year we've been out to Warwick and the Warwick Cup as such. So. It was raining, actually. Got out there Friday, overcast. Saturday was raining in the morning, hotted up in the afternoon. Golf came fourth, so there was 11 blokes went away on the trip.
15: That's all right.
14: Yeah, it was okay. Disappointed in my own efforts, but, yeah, that's golf, isn't it? Calcutta Friday night at the Sandy Creek Hotel. So last year I bought a horse, remember?
15: Yeah.
14: It cost me $2,000.
15: Yep.
14: Came nowhere. Was under not strict instructions this year.
15: Keep your hands in your pocket.
14: Yeah, to not buy it. But I sort of got the drift of the conversation and I wasn't going to buy one. So I said to Patty and Creedy, I said, are we going to go in together? And Patty went, I'm buying number 9. I don't care what it is. number nine. He's just fixated on number nine, right? So how much are you prepared to spend on nine? You know, like if that's your goal, if that – it wasn't – actually, I'd already looked at the field and I was going to tip that anyway. It was called the catch. Sounds like atch. So I went, the catch. And anything can win anything in Warwick at any time. There's not a lot of form going on out there. Like in some of the maiden races, we were joking – they're struggling to get horses out there.
15: You'd pull one off the farm.
14: Hey, mate, in Dolby, can I borrow your two-year-old for a race in Warwick? Mate, in Kilcoy, can I? Yeah, it's literally like that. So he said, I don't care what it costs. And I said, all right, I'll go in halves with you. Yes, all right. So Creedy came in thirds. We ended up buying it for $1,200, which was relatively cheap because the favourite went for like $2,800 or whatever. So came second. Nearly won. So we got $4,500 for coming second.
15: If it won,
14: we would have got 9,800 or whatever. And Amanda says, literally, like bees, you know what, it missed by. Because we were on the fence sort of thing and you could hear it thundering up. And
15: Amanda there too?
14: No, pigs bum, no way. It's a boys' trip. What am I bringing my wife to a boys' trip for? It's the time you get away from
15: Amanda's
14: the wives.
15: Head that far.
14: No, she said she was watching it. I tipped her at home. I said, the boys are on the catch in the cup at Warwick. You know, it's really rivaling the Everest for popularity these days. But that was good. Races was good. I even went and watched fashions on the field out at Warwick.
15: Of course you did.
14: Why not? You know, experiencing new things in life. In the pickleball tent, I said to the boys, I'm just going to go watch that for a while. You know, interesting. Chinese restaurant in Warwick. You know, country towns. Oh, what? What are you shaking your head at?
15: Chinese restaurant in Warwick.
14: Yeah. Every country town, you name it across Australia, has got a Chinese restaurant. There's probably only one in there. Ours was Chung Ling's. Fantastic. 11 blokes rock up. We booked Saturday night. And I am with the most boring people when it comes. I may as well be with you when it comes to food, right? So we're looking at this Chinese menu and a couple of blokes go, why don't we just go with Banquet C? Looking at Banquet C. Sweet and sour pork. I went, really? That's what you want to eat? Sweet and sour pork. And I said, it's not even Chinese. That's Australian Chinese. So, you know, I had to go with it. So I had a big feed and came back Sunday. And,
15: way to go.
14: Yeah, Doc was happy. You know, came back not too hungover and things like that. So happy days.
15: Good.
14: Yes. And I'll be back. I'll be here next week on a Wednesday as well. Yeah.
15: Someone's got a hold of it.
14: Exactly. All right. We better get on with things. It is the Hump Show. Well, we want your involvement, Humpsters, out there. On the text line is always open to you to comment on anything that we are talking, about today. And there's been plenty of stuff going on around locally, Australia, the world to talk about and for you to have an opinion on too. So 0411 626 997 is the open text line. Our vow to you is to read out all of them that you send through unless they're blah, blah, blah, all that kind of stuff. Roadie Meats voucher, giving that away. $50 worth of fine quality cuts of meat to win that. All you've got to do is ring up 3284 5000, leave your name, number and suburb with Neil or Monica out there answering the phones today. Quiz, Julie. I'm going to ring Julie about 11:10 today. She'll be taking on me today in the quiz.
15: Good.
14: Yeah, well, you left me high and dry with that last week too.
15: I thought I'd given them to you.
14: No,
15: obviously
14: thus no email was sent. So here I am on Tuesday night.
15: I had them printed. I didn't give you last time.
14: Well, I didn't know. And while I, am preparing for the show, while you're eating your corned beef not out of a can, I'm emailing Jim, our quizmaster, who's in Portugal, saying, hey, mate, any chance you can send the quizzes through, No response overnight. So I get to Wednesday and I go, oh, no, I need a quiz. ChatGPT is my friend these days, so he banged out a quiz for me. Pretty good one too, actually. But then Jim sent it through to me. So it was all okay. So Julie, end result of that, I'll call you at around about 11:10 today for the quiz. All right, let's get stuck in. Let's rip the Band-Aid off, as they say. It's been a big week for Revheads at Bathurst. Wow, I even watched it. Spring Carnival racing is heating up with Caulfield Cup and Everest on this weekend. Small business, the ATO and the government. Chuck in Jim Chalmers, Albanese in there. I fixed that. And Annika Wells and some more alleged rorts. Oh, so proud that she's our local member. Go, Annika. CEO's leaving the Perth Bears. Gone. Haven't even started yet, but I'm going. See you all.
15: Out the door.
14: Out the door. Wallabies getting whooped by the All Blacks over there. Rugby League World Cup kicking off tomorrow night. Should be a cracker. The Aussies beating the Springboks in South Africa in the cricket, which was good. Albo and Bowen falling asleep at their own pre-cop flop summits. And plenty more that we're going to talk about today on the show. It is The Hump Show. It is me, Acho, him, Donnie over there. It is news, views, reviews, chat, music, and
15: a whole lot more.
14: Sure is. Let's start it off with some Tom Petty and the Heartbreakers, back it up with some Toto and Rosanna, and then come back and talk more stuff. Hope your morning's going very, very well, Humpsters.

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1: In Ashgrove, got a crash, Waterworks Road at Ashgrove Avenue, and also got some delays for your run on Gympie Road inbound through Castle Line and through Chermside, South Pine Road inbound around Stafford Road through Everton Park, and also got a little bit of a build for Anzac Avenue through Petrie, not too bad through Kalanga. Men, Movember wants you to know prostate checks start with a blood test. 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
7: It is indeed that, 9.30 a little bit later on your Wednesday morning than what we normally come back to. 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
8: Everything
7: 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To win that, ring up 3284 5000. Leave your name, number and suburb, and we'll draw that around about 11:30 today. Some messages coming through. Let me get to those.
8: Haven't
7: even talked about anything yet. 0411 626 997. Steve from Scrubby Mountain. Morning, Steve. How are you? He says, just like Donnie, I agree with you on this, Steve, too, by the by. Just like Donnie, I like to go beach fishing, but what stops me is how much it costs. I currently have a $300 12-month vehicle permit for Moreton Island, but if I want to go to Stratty or Bribie or Fraser or even Rainbow, I have to get individual permits for each beach at a cost of about $90 per month. Why can't we have one beach permit that covers all Queensland beaches? Steve.
8: Absolutely.
7: From Scrubby Mountain.
8: Absolutely. That should exactly happen.
7: Steve, that's the only comment of the day so far, and that's the comment of the day so far. I totally agree with you. Like, it's, I was just saying to Donnie off air, it is a rort at the moment. Like, it's only a rort if you're not involved in it. But, yeah, everything has a cost. Like, the air you breathe soon will be, that's going to cost you as well. It's a crock. We're going up the wrong path, as we've said for a long time. So, yes, I agree with you, Steve.
8: There's more money out of people.
7: Yep, totally. Who we got here? Must be Al talking about rugby union. I'm going to back it to be Al. It says, the Wallabies losing at Eden Park is sort of expected. Yeah, we haven't even got to them yet. No one has beaten the All Blacks there for about 20 years. Yes, it is from Al. Rates higher than Walsh being selected at fullback. Yeah, we'll talk about the World Cup selections and Kevy maybe favouring Walsh instead of Tedesco. Strange one, but it's a long tournament too. I think they're all going to get a crack, so we'll see what happens. Jeff, an electrician. Good morning, Jeff. Greg. What? Hey, guys, Greg from Margate here. Hello, Greg from Margate. I'd like to volunteer my friend Jeff for the quiz today. He always gives me a hard time when I do the quiz because I always lose or tie. Can you please put him on the list to call when you need someone? I need him to know it is not as easy as it seems. 100%.
8: Take him.
7: Greg, well,
8: take him.
7: Julie's on today.
8: But Julie's on today.
7: I'll keep his number, Greg. When it comes up for someone new, I'll give him a call. Yeah, it's tough. I always look at Tipping Point like that because, man, there were some, going to say, retarded people on there the last couple of nights, all right? Like, and they take, you know, in Quickfire, when it's 30 seconds, dude, like, and they take 4 seconds to then pass.
8: Can you repeat the question?
7: Yes. Like, you know, what's the capital of Oslo? In my head, I'm going, pass. You clearly don't know that. Pass.
8: Yeah.
7: Yes, things are a little bit tougher maybe when you're under the spotlight as such. Greg, I get it. Jeff, I shall keep you in mind for that. Miles the Garbo. Hey, Miles. Morning, gents. Any chance you can remind Redcliffe residents that we are having our second community meeting regarding the ongoing problem with the tent cities on the peninsula this Saturday morning at Webb Hall in the Redcliffe Showgrounds at 10 a.m. We have Kerry Ann Dooley, Carl Winchester and a police representative attending. Thanks for the Wednesday morning laughs, boys. Miles the Garbo.
8: There you go.
7: Well, I know the first one was down at Woody Point, I think somewhere down there, maybe the hall. So, ongoing problem, Miles.
8: Turning up there, yeah.
7: Well, it's something that, homelessness is there. Simple fact, full stop, it's there. But in the media cycle, you know, it sort of comes and goes a bit, doesn't it? But I know this is something, Miles, you've been...
8: Not on the local side. It's a lot of people just fed up with what's happening and what's not happening.
7: But there's been no change. We said exactly the same things a month ago.
8: Yeah.
7: And what's changed?
8: No, nothing.
7: Nothing.
8: I mean, we would have said there needs to be a collective, not only the people driving it, maybe the people power is what's ultimately going to drive it, but the 2-3 levels of government have got to stop this.
7: Well, I don't know how, because 2 months ago we were saying the same thing. Nothing's changed.
8: Nothing's changed.
7: 3 months ago, nothing's changed. So, Miles, I'm not sure.
8: Still out there.
7: I don't know what the solutions are, mate, and I'd be interested to...
8: We'll stay, just keep us advised.
7: No, I'd be interested to know who's chairing that particular meeting and what they actually want. Because generally, okay, you go to a meeting, this is what we want.
8: Yeah.
7: All right? So I'd like to know what the points are. You know, do we want everyone gone? That's not going to happen. You know, you've got to be realistic about the situation too. As much as you might want a utopian outcome for whatever.
8: It's got to be controlled.
7: And realistic.
8: And out of the public safety, that's a big problem.
7: Yeah.
8: The public safety.
7: Yeah, oh, no, I agree. All right, hey, there's nearly a whole segment on just the text there. Love it, though, Humsters. Love hearing from you what you guys are doing out there and gals with regards to stuff going on in the world. Things affect all of us. 0411-626-997. Even the Wallabies getting flogged affects Al out there, doesn't it? Actually, funny quick story on that, right? We were...
8: Welcome to the real world, Les Kiss.
7: Yeah, and don't you like now they're hearing, how well he's reacted to the loss.
8: Yeah.
7: What's he going to do? Like, this is the reporting of that. Oh, Les Kiss has handled the loss and so well. Okay, you go to a press conference, you say, yeah, we got touched up in a few areas. Yep, probably need to be working on that. All right, thanks for your time. What's he supposed to say or do?
8: There was nothing.
7: Like, I mean, you read it. Anyway, so... Bledisloe Cup's on at 4:10 on Saturday, right? We're at the races. A couple of the blokes in the group really wanted to see the Bledisloe Cup, fair enough, and they taped it or whatever. So we get home after the succulent Chinese meal on Saturday night, and Danger goes, I don't want to hear the score, you know, I've taped it, you know, I don't know. And I said, well, I want to know who did win, you know. So Dane's sitting there with his ears and his fingers, right, going, la, la, la, la, la.
8: His ears in his fingers.
7: Oh, whatever, fingers in his ears. You know what I was trying to say. And then I said to another guy, John, hey, what was the score? He told me 50 to da. I'm like, oh, okay. I said, you're right, Dane, you can take your fingers out of your ears now, da, da, da. So we're all watching the cricket about 9:30. yeah, it's quiet. No need to talk. All good. Dane's going to go to bed soon and watch the rugby union. No worries. And then, you know, the cricket commentator's just a bit dry. You know, nothing's really happening in test match cricket. And out of the blue, like, there's a shot being played and the commentator goes, oh, what a terrible shot that was. You know, really, it's just pretty much like watching the Wallabies against the All Blacks today, wasn't it? And we've all gone, You're watching cricket. You're not expecting any commentary.
8: No.
7: You can't unhear that stuff. So very, very amusing. Hey, I'm going to throw down a quick track because we didn't get really time to. Because I can, exactly. And I'll come back and we'll talk about days of the year, stuff like that, and whatever else we want. Topic of the day. It's going to be on Powderfinger today too to get you my one ticking along with that. Money talks, doesn't it? Here we go.

0: Money certainly does talk there. Bit of Akadaka on your Wednesday morning. Nacho, me, Donnie over there taking through till 12 on the Hump Show today, talking all things big news of the week, little news of the week, stuff in between, which will put a smile in a dial. I really didn't think we'd mentioned anything too controversial yet, Donnie.
1: No.
0: It's amazing what people take out of things sometimes, isn't it?
1: So, someone had to mention, but anyway.
0: Yeah.
1: Look,
0: all good.
1: Yeah, we're not going to comment on that because we like to keep friends with all the political parties here in the station. We invite them all in.
0: We hadn't even talked politics.
1: No, we invite them all in, and even the person that this one wrote in about, you know, we invite her in, and we have a chat to them all. So, there's nothing.
0: I think it was very
1: nothing amazing. At all.
0: No. And I was saying to you just off air before, like, the reason why the Labor Party gets talked about more than, say, the other parties at the moment, or perhaps they don't, is because they're the ones pulling the strings. They're the ones making decisions. They're the ones doing these things. They're the ones actually spending all this money. They're the ones that have done the wrong things with some rorts as such.
1: Yeah, and who knows? If someone else was in, you know, you comment on what they're doing.
0: Exactly.
1: So that's...
0: They get critiqued.
1: Day-to-day life.
0: They're the ones pulling the strings.
1: But anyway, we'd rather talk about light stuff, stuff, and have fun with their humsters anyway.
0: The Broncos fans texted us in.
1: Broncos fan, isn't he?
0: Hi, thanks for mentioning it on your radio. One Broncos fan by car. Yeah, I'd like to know, can I be in your tipping comp next year?
1: Sure can.
0: Yeah, well, we'll get you on 1 week to be the guest tipster for sure. That's what we do every week, get people involved in that. Done that. Okay, days of the year. Let's get those out quickly. There's a couple of decent ones today. Is this controversial? Days of the year?
1: Celebrations on the 14th of October, the Emergency Nurses Day.
0: Oh, too controversial, Donnie. Move on. No, that's a good one.
1: You know, it honours their hardworking and dedicated nurses on this particular one in the emergency department. I just think it should be expanded. I think nurses are fantastic.
0: They
1: do a great job. You know, you front up there and they're really the front line. You know, doctors, specialists come in after that, but nurses are there all the time. And, you know, I'm glad they dedicated a day to them. And good on yous.
0: Yep, fair one, that one. Emergency Nurses Day. National Dessert Day. Favourite desserts. Are you a dessert person?
1: I don't eat it, no.
0: When was the last time? Well, when did you stop eating dessert?
1: 2017.
0: Literally, you know the date. Of course, you did June 17, 2007. Of course, you know the date. Really?
1: Yes, yeah, so I had a heart attack, and I haven't had one since.
0: Is that 2017?
1: Yeah.
0: Is that nine years ago you had that heart attack?
1: Yeah.
0: Wow.
1: Yeah.
0: In my head, I'm just
1: here I am, still sitting there.
0: No, in my head, I'm
1: touch wood.
0: Geez, 9 years of my life has gone by very quickly in that space of time too. No, I want to know what everyone's favourite desserts are today. Sticky date pudding, cheesecake, ice cream, custard and jelly, apple pie, apple crumble, tiramisu.
1: Yeah.
0: What used to be your go-to?
1: Ice cream and...
0: ice magic?
1: No, ice cream and maybe... apple pie or pineapple pie.
0: No, yeah. I like dessert across the board in general. Yeah. Profiteroles, you know, whatever. Like, ooh, custard things, yes. I know I got Mick from Patreon to loving the ice magic as well on top of your ice cream too, so hopefully you haven't gone too hard on that, Mick, but it is good on top of your ice cream. So it's National Dessert Day. Text in, what's your favourite dessert? 0411 626 997. It could easily simply be a bowl of plain vanilla ice cream.
1: Yep.
0: Of course you would enjoy that.
1: I would.
0: Mr. Bland.
1: I would.
0: I know you would. I 100% know you would.
1: It's also bring your teddy bear to school or work day. So we got a heap of them in here.
0: Yeah, that's from the toy.
1: That's from the toy box.
0: Yeah, all their crap still in the
1: studio. Surrounded by toys. But it is, bring your teddy bear to school or work day and don't be ashamed of it. If you got a teddy bear, take it along with you.
0: Yeah, fair enough. National Pet Obesity Awareness Day. Probably, I think this is a good one. There's a lot of fat animals out there. Do you agree or
1: don't
0: disagree?
1: Offend the dogs and the cats.
0: There we go. I've offended a dog or a cat, whatever. Did Barbie do that? Sit down. Right.
1: Yeah, he did too, and people wrote in about that too.
0: I know.
1: Dinkum, come on.
0: No, but you do see, I feel sorry for fat animals.
1: Yeah.
0: Because it's not their fault. They love food. It's the owners being, what do they call them? They're a Oh, what's the word for it when you've got a larger person with a feeder? They're a feeder. So, like, if you've got a skinny bloke with a larger woman, have you never heard that term?
1: No.
0: They call the skinny bloke a feeder because he likes to keep the woman big.
1: Oh, animal or something, dog.
0: Well, no, that's a legit term in humanology.
1: I've never heard
0: of a feeder, yeah. So it could be, but in this instance, the human is being the feeder for the animal. Stop feeding your dog or your cat.
1: Overfeeding them, yes.
0: Like fat cat, yes. Humphrey B. Bear, yes, they need some sustenance. But not your little pets out there.
1: It's National Stop Bullying Day, so that's a good one.
0: I feel like that every time I walk in the studio with you.
1: I don't bully you. It's probably the opposite.
0: Probably is, actually.
1: Probably is. But no, we see it a lot in schoolyards and schooling, and it's just not right.
0: Still happens. I don't think.
1: It still happens.
0: Like, I've got,
1: used to be able to sort it out. If someone was saying something to you, say, okay, yeah, we'll step outside and bang one on their chin, and it stopped pretty quick, but they can't do it now.
0: Mm. No, well, we've been around since we were, you've been 7, I've been 14, you've been 20. Bullying's been around. It's more prevalent, obviously, in the school days and when you're a kid growing up. Do you think it'll ever be stamped out? It can't be. It's human nature and kids growing up.
1: It's probably worse now because I think the standards at school, I'm going to upset someone, standards at schools have dropped. And I think personally, I've got grandkids and I see what happens with them. You look at their classrooms now and they're all, they're not like, we used to have sort of rows of desks where you had discipline in the classroom and you weren't allowed to talk. They're seated around the place. They get time out. They do this. They do that. All these social and pretty things that are up there now.
0: As you fly in your pterodactyl going, I don't.
1: Yeah, but
0: no,
1: discipline never goes astray. And because it's all out there, they think it's right to bully some kid that's doing the right thing.
0: Yeah, I know what you mean. Anyway.
1: I thought that would come through, but, I think Acho sort of took that back anyway, yeah.
0: Yes, I do. Apologies for that if that offended anyone. Retarded. I did say that on air. Yes.
1: He took that back.
0: I did take it back straight away, sorry. All right, let me throw down a quick track, come back here from our great sponsors as well. But I was not referring to myself as such. Anyway. Let me get rid of this stuff and I'm going to throw down our great sponsors who've been with us for a long time. That'll probably take us to the 10 o'clock news, sport, weather update as well. The first hour's gone very, very quickly. Hope your morning is going very well out there as well. Humpsters, thanks for your company.
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2: In news headlines, I'm Lee Harrison. Making news today, the federal government claims a US plan to live stream an execution proves why Australia needs digital duty of care regulations. The US Defence Secretary wants to broadcast the firing squad death of a mass shooter. The US president insists his country is helping bring an end to the war in Ukraine because the leaders in Kyiv and Moscow don't know how. Donald Trump had claimed an energy ceasefire was a done deal less than a day before six Ukrainian energy sites were struck in Russian attacks. A man's been charged with murder as part of investigations into the fatal shooting of a boy in Sydney's northwest. The 12-year-old boy died in hospital after suffering a wound to his face and neck in the incident at Norwest. A 19-year-old has now been charged with murder and is due to face court today. And a Pakistani national's been charged with trying to traffic a woman and two children out of Australia. In air sport, Australia's taken a 1-0 lead in the three-test tour of South Africa with a dominant 214-run victory in Durban. The Proteas conceding their last four wickets for just five runs, with Josh Hazlewood posting a career best of 6-49. These stories and more today. This is Air News.
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9: In Clayfield, got a building fire for Bayview Terrace. In Hendra, breakdown for Southern Crossway northbound around East West Arterial off-ramp, and debris for the Bruce Highway southbound between Diagula Highway and Bribey Island Road through Caboolture, and reports of an incident through Ashgrove Waterworks Road at Ashgrove Avenue. 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
12: Let's check your weather for the second time today. We're going to get to a maximum of 26 degrees today. Cloudy out there, it is at the moment, certainly. Medium chance of showers, maybe a thunderstorm this afternoon as well. For tomorrow, Thursday, max 24, minimum 16. Again, partly cloudy with medium chance of showers throughout the day. Similar for Friday as well, maximum 22, minimum 16. Cloudy, high chance of showers, most likely in the morning. And rain, Saturday and Sunday. Both days around the 23-24 maximums and about the 15-16 minimums. For both days having cloudy days and high chance of showers, maybe a thunderstorm as well. So keep your brolly handy over the weekend. If you're around the Redcliffe area at the moment, you're just over 22 degrees. If you're closer to the Brisbane City area, you're on 23.3 degrees. And if you are at McDowell, where Jim, our quizmaster, resides these days, you're also on 22 degrees. And that is keeping you up to date with all things news, sport, weather. 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
12: It is indeed 10:04 on your Wednesday morning, second hour of The Hump coming up. Interesting, some feedback this morning we've got. I didn't even think we've said anything really controversial, but people are allowed to have their opinions on things, and maybe we disagree. You know, sometimes you've got to agree to disagree to move forward. Is that fair?
8: That's fair.
12: I think that's fair as well. All right, a couple of comments coming through. I love the messages coming through, whether you agree or disagree. I'll read them out. Ed from Burpengary, good morning to you, Ed. This is an interesting one. I didn't have time to research.